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And now we turn to something with a bit more of a local flavour. 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

That was a track from the 1990s here on Lionheart Radio 107.3 FM. Coming up, we've got some music from one of our local bands. 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

That was a track from the 1990s here on Lionheart Radio 107.3 FM. Coming up, we've got some music from one of our local bands. 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
1: It's the Bedding Broadcasting Corporation. Hurrah!
2: Sorry I'm late, Nancy. It was Robert.
3: Trouble in paradise. Tea?
2: Yes, please. It's my own silly fault. That's the second time in 10 years I've burnt the cauliflower cheese.
3: Well, at least he hasn't made you wear the cowbell this time.
2: Oh, he has. I've just wrapped my hanky round the clapper. See? And he says, if I take the stupid woman sign off, he'll sell the children.
3: That really does sound a most frightful bind.
2: Hey-ho, serves me jolly well right. Anyway, enough of my silly nonsense. I haven't even asked how you're bearing up after Andrew's death. Such a brave girl. It's only been a week since your husband died, and yet you seem remarkably chipper.
3: I feel guilty for saying this, but I am. I feel amazing, like I have the energy of a dozen women. My skin is brighter and more youthful. My hair more glossy.
2: Are you going to let me in on your secret?
3: Well, I've discovered a marvellous new product that specifically targets the signs of ageing. Look.
2: It's a gun.
3: Not just any gun. This is the Walther Mitty PPK. Accurate to 50 feet, yet compact enough to fit in the slimmest of clutch bags. Coming in an exciting range of colours, the Walther Mitty PPK takes a girl right through from day to night. And with its ergonomically designed safety catch, you don't have to worry about inadvertently laddering your tights.
2: Nancy, do you mean to say that you murdered...
3: No, I merely realigned my brainwaves. Researchers at the British Institute of Thinking have proven that 8 out of 10 women are happier with a dead husband. See this graph here?
2: Yes.
3: This shows the brain pattern of a married woman.
2: But it's just a jumbled mess of broken dreams and shattered hopes.
3: Yes, but look here. These are the brain patterns of the same woman after just one application of the Walther Mitty PPK.
2: But that's incredible. Is that the shape of a...
3: Yes, a dove of happiness. In laboratory experiments, the Walther Mitty PPK is 10 times more effective at raising a woman's sense of well-being than a new pair of shoes.
2: What's it called again?
3: The Walther Mitty PPK.
2: The Walther Mitty PPK?
3: Yes, the Walther Mitty PPK.
2: I'm tempted, Nancy, but I don't think I could live with the guilt.
3: Oh, that's more than made up for by the joy you feel when your scatter cushions stay on the bed, Jane.
4: The Walther Mitty PPK.
2: Because you're worth it.
3: Available from Argos Youngmans and Castle Guns Norham.

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That was a track from the 1990s here on Lionheart Radio 107.3 FM. Coming up, we've got some music from one of our local bands. 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
1: I don't believe it. 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Hey, Sugar. Tell them who we are.
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Coming up, we've got some music from one of our local bands. 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

That was a track from the 1990s here on Lionheart Radio 107.3 FM. Coming up, we've got some music from one of our local bands. 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

That was a track from the 1990s here on Lionheart Radio 107.3 FM. Coming up, we've got some music from one of our local bands. 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
1: Good morning. How are you? I hope you're well. It's Wednesday, the 2nd of September, and you're listening to Morning Report with me, Grace McIntosh. Here's what we've got coming up.
2: We know that it can cost families hundreds of pounds a year, particularly if they're in high school, with shoes and blazers and coats, and it is a real cost of living problem for people.
1: It's the start of a new school year in England and Wales, and for parents it can be a very expensive time.
3: First time I've done it, first time I've actually been to see it, so it's like a whole new experience, but it's so funny.
1: Could this be the most bizarre event of the year? Well, I'll let you be the judge of that as we hear more about Bank Holiday Monday's World Gravy Wrestling Championships. And a cult classic is back 27 years on from the original.
4: No magic is stronger than sisterhood.
1: Yes, Sandra Bullock reunites with her on-screen sister Nicole Kidman for Practical Magic 2. And how's the weather shaping up today? Well, showers or longer spells of rain will move eastwards across many central areas, but it will remain dry in the far north and far southeast, so you're lucky if you are there, and we'll have highs of 21 degrees Celsius. Firstly, let's get today's top stories with Frankie.
5: Andy Burnham faces his first Prime Minister's questions today. He set out his plans for government yesterday, blaming the legacy of Margaret Thatcher, the austerity era and Brexit for decades of slow growth. A 23-year-old man's pleaded not guilty to the murder of Charlie Kirk. Tyler Robinson is accused of assassinating the US conservative activist last year. He could face the death penalty if he's convicted. Children as young as six are seeking help for a mental health crisis. The Royal College of Paediatrics and Child Health say more children are going to A&E in crisis, and hundreds are waiting more than 3 days. Their spokesperson is Dr. Sam Jones.
6: What it does demonstrate is an unmet need between what these young people need in the community and early intervention and community support, which ends up with them turning in crisis through the door of emergency departments.
5: And 30,000 Gruffalo books are being donated to children across Scotland. It's to celebrate the arrival of Julia Donaldson's brand new story, Gruffalo Granny, which comes out next week.
1: Thanks for that, Frankie. Right, let's take a look at what's making today's front pages. The Metro leads on Prime Minister Andy Burnham facing off with Conservative leader Kemi Badenoch in the House of Commons for the very first time. The new PM gave his first speech to the Commons as Prime Minister yesterday, where he basically set out his plans on how he's going to govern. He promised a 10-year strategy focused on reindustrialisation, devolution, and stronger public control. Now, some of those promises feature on the front page of the iPaper. Their headline focuses on welfare cuts and devolution. A fresh start versus Farage farce is what's on the front of the Mirror. They're reporting not only on Andy Burnham's promise of change, but also on Reform UK leader Nigel Farage breaking Parliament's rules by not seeking permission to film on the roof. The Daily Express leads on Kemi Badenoch, who had the chance to challenge Andy Burnham for the first time in the Commons. They're leading here on comments that the PM wants to take us back to the 1970s. That's what the Conservative leader suggested. A similar headline is also on the front of the Mail, which pinpoints Kemi Badenoch's accusation that the PM is living in the past. Well, she'll get another chance to battle against Burnham at the dispatch box as he faces his first Prime Minister's questions later today. It's also going to be quite a valuable early test of his authority over Labour backbenchers, so we'll have to keep a close eye on that. Burnham lays blame on Brexit for UK's woes is the Times headline, which also reports on how the Prime Minister didn't rule out tax rises in yesterday's speech. Markets turn on Burnham. That's the front page of the Telegraph as borrowing costs soar to their highest level in decades. Elsewhere, the Financial Times are leading on an investigation claiming that Russia has been secretly helping Iran develop advanced supersonic cruise missiles. And Katie Price is ending her relationship with husband Lee Andrews. That's according to The Sun, with the paper quoting the model as saying, "I'm divorcing you, Lee." That's on their front page this Wednesday, next to a picture of the pretty controversial couple. Now let's take a look at what's got people talking online. Hashtag deadline day is trending on X, and it was a record equaling one for Manchester City. They've actually equaled the British transfer record, signing Chelsea star Enzo Fernandez for £125 million. And it's, well, it's quite sweet actually, because the Argentina midfielder reunites with his former Chelsea boss Enzo Maresca at the Etihad. One City fan here says Maresca has worked with him, so this makes sense for both parties. While another football fan says, just give Man City the league. So yeah, let's see how that all pans out. Elsewhere, Keir Starmer is attracting some attention. That's following his announcement to step down as the MP for Holborn and St Pancras yesterday. He says he felt it was the right time to step down and focus on new work on international affairs. That is something that he was praised for during and after his time in number 10, really. So I'm not totally shocked by this. But it does trigger, you guessed it, another by-election. This is the seventh one since the 2024 general election. And you might have seen the videos of this, but Ariana Grande got quite emotional last night as she closed the last show of her world tour before stepping back from public life. She was in tears at the end as she thanked her fans for being by her side at the final show of her global Eternal Sunshine tour at London's O2. Now it's back to the classroom for most children in England and Wales this week. And for parents, the cost of new uniform can be crippling. That's despite regulations meaning only three branded items plus a tie can be demanded by schools. Well, Pudsey Community Project offers an alternative with a scheme where you can exchange kids' second-hand gear. Our reporter Timmy caught up with its CEO, Richard Dimmery.
7: So Reduce Reuse is a children's clothes reuse scheme, which is 7 years old, and we think it's the largest charity children's clothes scheme in West Yorkshire. We provide families with access to clothes from newborn babies all the way up to 12 to 13, plus primary and secondary school uniform, shoes, coats, fancy dress for World Book Day, Christmas jumper days, and lots of other things they need, all within a holistic support network of our wider services. So that's open in term time 6 days a week to anybody who needs it for either free access if they need it or a donation if they want to make one.
8: And tell me a bit about how is this received by the community? What have you seen in the many years that you've been doing this for?
7: So we've been operating for 7 years. And it's really popular with people all across Leeds, not just West Leeds, partly because it's not just like a charity shop for children's clothes. It enables people to save money and help the planet, as well as keep it local, knowing that there's so many sizes between birth and 12 to 13. It's impossible for a charity shop to stock everything that people need. So people can come and access thousands of items that we have, and they can save significant amounts of money, but also make a very significant reduction to the climate impact of the clothes we wear, which, particularly for children growing from one size to another, at least a year, one after another, can be quite significant.
8: When it comes to the back-to-school season, are you seeing any increase in the need for this project? Are you seeing more people accessing it?
7: We're pretty well used all the way through the year, but particularly this time of year, as summer holidays, as some parents are decluttering and going through and checking what their kids are grown out of, but also particularly those preparing for the new school year, especially for those going up into high school. We're seeing a lot more contact for parents who are looking to get more school uniform to try and have them kitted out for the whole year, whether that's primary school, which we've got from nursery all the way through, or particularly for high school, which with blazers and PE kits can be quite a lot more expensive.
8: Do you engage with these families? Do you know anything about their concerns with like the costs of back to school, and especially uniforms, because it's been in the public eye for a little bit now?
7: We have conversations with all of our customers as they come in, because we've got a fantastic team of volunteers as well as a small staff team. And they certainly do report that it's a huge cost of school uniform that people are asking for help with. So we know that it can cost families hundreds of pounds a year, particularly if they're in high school with shoes and blazers and coats. And it is a real cost of living problem for people.
1: 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Johnny has more on this quirky bank holiday competition, plus Lucy has a look at a new magical movie.
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1: Bet you've never been asked this before. Get ready. Have you ever fancied wrestling someone in a pool of gravy? I can't say I have, to be honest, but I am intrigued. Morning Report's Johnny has been looking into this rather sticky sport.
12: Yep, you heard that right.
13: Welcome to the arena, Mystery! Both of these fighters, the first time in the grave, I believe. We've not even started.
12: That is the sound of Bacup Cricket Club in Lancashire hosting the 2026 World Gravy Wrestling Championships on Bank Holiday Monday, which sees wrestlers compete for 2 minutes in a giant pool of gravy, and George Young was one of them.
14: Taking part is something else. It's kind of, for me, a childhood dream, but it's like WWE in gravy. It's amazing. But I know everyone that comes down, they have a great day.
12: The first championship was held in 2007 in a supermarket car park in Wigan. It was a very small affair, a handful of competitors wrestling in a paddling pool containing gravy, while shoppers were encouraged to throw spare change into collection buckets. The idea was always fun and fundraising. The money goes to East Lancashire Hospice, and competitors can also raise money for their own chosen charities. However, there is, of course, the competitive element, and Bisto the Clown, great name, found it particularly tough.
15: A little bit of me was, wouldn't mind getting knocked out because it's very exhausting, it's really tough in there, a lot tougher than it looks, but yeah, on to the next round.
12: The wrestling itself is deliberately silly rather than a serious sport. Competitors have 2 minutes in the gravy, and judges consider entertainment, comedy and fancy dress alongside the wrestling. Joel Hicks was interested in the fun side of the event, which he said played to his particular set of skills.
16: The main thing, and this takes years of hard work and discipline, is to be prepared to make yourself look a complete fool. Okay, and I've worked years and years in doing that, and I've reaped the reward.
12: Well, he's not wrong, is Joel, because he is a six-time World Gravy Championship champion. It was Millie the Mauler's first time at the championships, and she loved everything about it, apart from the lack of visibility.
17: Can't see once you're in it, like your eyes are filled with gravy, but it's still so fun. Really high energy. It's terrible, it's very fun.
14: First time you've done it?
17: First time I've done it. First time I've actually been to see it. So it's like a whole new experience, but it's so funny.
12: So is it actually gravy? Well, it used to be. The event eventually moved away from actual meat-based gravy because it attracted wasps. The mixture is now specially made to give the right slippery consistency and appearance. We mentioned before that it used to be quite a small affair, but now it's become so popular that it outgrew its previous venues, and this year, Bacup Cricket Club played host to one of the wackiest world championships.
1: Thanks for that, Johnny. Now, you may remember the cult classic Practical Magic with some big names in starring roles. Well, 27 years later, the cast are back for another instalment. Lucy, are you waving your magic wand?
18: Yes, I am, and so is Sandra Bullock and Nicole Kidman. They're back for another magical movie, this time following their grown-up daughters, Kylie and Antonia. Joey King and Maisie Williams are taking on those roles as they begin to manifest their own magical abilities. Well,

0: It's their own journey, their own mistakes. But that's what the whole journey is about. And in the end, Sally gets to learn how to just be free. You know, normalcy is not what it's cut out to be. Easy, easy, easy, easy. The bickering, the joking, we are the same people that we were back then, except now we have children. We have children. The house was everything. You don't have the midnight margaritas without the house. I mean, this time we had it outside, but we were still in the gardens. The house is the heart of this film. That was the most iconic thing for us, is to rebuild that. So.
1: Nicole Kidman loved working with Sandra again.
2: My leopard queen, who's over there, she's in her leopard dress today. It was great. It was really amazing. I was just saying, to be able to come back 28 years later and star in this movie together and be able to get it made, it is so hard to get a film made, particularly with a budget that is, you know, decent. And to be able to do it together as women is kind of fantastic. So that's gratifying in itself, and hopefully it says something about the industry where you can do it. But it was also primarily the groundswell of fans, and it used to be where films came out and they died, and then they'd find a life of their own. And so much of the time now that doesn't happen. It comes out, it's gone, it's so quick. Well, this is an example of a film that can find its way, and people eventually find it and then demand a sequel, which is kind of great. So we're listening, like so many. When we're, I mean, jumping off the roof together, all of us, was kind of crazy. Dancing when it was 3 a.m. in the morning and freezing cold and making it look warm. Being able to pick Sandy up, I can literally pick her up. I have muscles. But she always says she's solid, but she's not solid. She's light as a feather.
1: And Sandra also paid tribute to the late Dolly Parton.
0: I worked with Dolly, and one of my favorite memories of working with Dolly, I hated flying for the longest time, and I used to just take a tour bus everywhere, and I would sleep in the tour bus. When she came to Vegas and she pulled her tour bus up next to mine, I think it was pink, of course, and I said, okay, so Ms. Parton, we've got a hotel in the room for you that's massive. She goes, no, I'll stay in the bus. And I went, oh, okay, so where do you want to do your hair and makeup? She goes, well, I'll do it on the bus. And I went, well, where do you want to sleep? And she goes, oh, I'll sleep on the bus. And I went, then I'm sleeping on the bus. So she and I slept side by side on the bus. All the people here and in the world will never be so about to what Dolly Parton is. She's here. She's everywhere.
1: What a lovely story. Well, Practical Magic 2 is in cinemas from the 11th of September.
3: The transfer window has now officially closed, and Manchester City have come out as the big spenders. Liz Whittaker can tell us more.
4: They have indeed. The Sky Blues have smashed the transfer deadline day headlines, signing Chelsea midfielder Enzo Fernandez for a joint British record £125 million. The Argentina international joins City on a five-year deal as new boss Enzo Maresca continues a major midfield rebuild. Aston Villa also made a statement signing, bringing in 18-year-old Senegal winger Ibrahim Mbaye from Paris Saint-Germain for a reported club record £47 million. Sunderland signed Leon winger Malik Falaik Tofana for around £30 million and took Tottenham defender Kevin Danzo on loan. Elsewhere, Brighton added former Real Madrid midfielder Chema Andres, whilst Crystal Palace brought Ben Chilwell back permanently. It was a busy day in the Championship too. Hull made 6 deadline day signings, whilst Ipswich brought in Burnley striker Zion Fleming.
3: Thanks, Liz. That's all from us at Morning Report. Have a great day, whatever you're up to, and we'll be back with you at the same time tomorrow. See you then.

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1: It takes a poison drop of genius in the fabric of your name to give a sight of what's between you and the ending that you crave. Though it's all for you to take, and it's all for you to gain. 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

0: from Anik, for Anik, Lionheart Radio.
1: Prime Minister Andy Burnham has repeated his desire for the A1 in Northumberland to be dualled between Morpeth and the Scottish border. He was speaking in the House of Commons yesterday in response to a question from local MP David Smith.
2: I know how critical it is. I don't think any region of the country, possibly the South West, or certainly the South West and the North East, do not have a level of infrastructure that is acceptable. And this is something that has been long promised, not delivered.
1: Next, a young person had to be rescued after suffering a leg injury while walking St Cuthbert's Way near Wooler last Thursday. Police requested the assistance of Northumberland National Park and North of Tyne Mountain Rescue Team. Following an assessment, it was confirmed the casualty could be safely transported from the hill without the need for a carry-out. The casualty was advised to seek further assessment of the injury at Berwick Infirmary. Government plans to invest up to £65 million to help farmers respond to drought have been given a cautious welcome in Northumberland. New measures will be brought in to protect crops and keep livestock fed after one of the driest summers on record with droughts recorded across the country. However, a leading Conservative councillor has warned more information's needed. John Riddle says he welcomes any additional funding for farmers, but more details needed to see how the money will be shared out. Local MP David Smith has also welcomed the news.
3: This is an issue that we're going to have to deal with ongoingly, but it's important that we respond now, and the government has done.
1: And four electric motorbikes have been seized and an investigation launched after reports of disorder linked to a vigil in Cramlington on Monday. Now, this follows the death of a 16-year-old boy in a road traffic collision. No one's reported to have been injured in the disorder in the Beacon Hill Grange area of Cramlington. Police say officers saw a spike in antisocial behaviour reports in the area, both before and after a planned balloon release. They also received reports that a vehicle was set on fire and fireworks thrown at officers. And that's the latest news for Anik. I'm Richard Dale.
4: Andy Burnham faces his first Prime Minister's questions today. Grace McIntosh has the details.
5: The new PM set out his plans for the future yesterday. This involved devolving more power away from Westminster and into the regions and taking back public control over utilities and services. But Labour backbenchers pushing for faster reforms could provide him with his first Commons headache later, and that's after he faces Conservative Party leader Kemi Badenoch.
4: A British man who was wrongly declared a flood survivor in Nepal says he was actually there to help those affected. Former Gloucester councillor Alistair Chambers had travelled to a remote village to volunteer here following the flash floods. Victims of the infected blood scandal are calling for injustices to be resolved in the compensation scheme. They're calling on the Prime Minister to take action on speeding up payments and tackle issues including what they say is an unreasonably high standard of evidence. And Arthur Ferry's hopes of making a splash on his US Open debut were ended in the first round after a straight sets defeat by Lorenzo Musetti. From Radio News Hub, I'm Frankie Hersein.
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0: there goes the sound of Earth, Wind and Fire there with September. Good morning, it's Bart here. I don't know what happened with the weather there for a minute. Just suddenly went, oh, whoa. I think I know what's happened. I hit the escape button on the blooming keyboard. It sits right under my nose. It shouldn't be there. And it just knocked everything off. And I thought, what on earth's happening? What's happening? So do you want to know what's happened with the weather? Well, let's see. I'll tell you what it is anyway. It came up with a mostly dry at first, but rain will soon spread in from the west, becoming widespread, persistent and heavy, especially over the higher ground. Oh, well, where are the lower ground? So it could be all right for us. Conditions should gradually turn drier later in the afternoon as the rain clears away. Maximum temperature 20 degrees. And tonight, well, it's going to be remaining cloudy with further outbreaks of rain, frequent over the high ground, becoming breezy overnight with the rain gradually easing and conditions turning drier by the end of the night with a minimum temperature 17 degrees. There we are. I got that bit done. And what do we say to that? Well, we say things like D-Ream is about to say, well, things can only get better, can't they?
1: Wear my shoes, lend a talk like me.
0: It's 9 minutes past 7 o'clock on this Wednesday morning. It's the 2nd of September. Yes, it was White Rabbits yesterday. So what's our plans for September? Just think, we've only got 3 months to go, then we're into December. Wow, doesn't time fly when you're enjoying it?

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2: 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Sometimes I have people on that I interview, and sometimes we have the odd competition. 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

Sound of Chaka Divas and Pliers there with Twist and Show. It's 20 minutes past 7 on this Wednesday morning, and it's Bart here with a breakfast show, taking us right up until 9 o'clock when we have Kevin Garside coming in straight after that. Anyway, here's something from Sher. Believe, well, you can believe what you like, really.

there she goes there, the sound of Cher with Believe. The time is 24 minutes past 7 o'clock on this Wednesday morning. It's not a wonderful morning. It's dry and a little bit of a breeze, but at the moment that's the way it's staying. And I just don't... And there's forecast for rain later on. Oh, I would today, and I've got some outside jobs to do, haven't I? Oh, well, we'll have to see what happens. Here's Chesney Hawkes. He's got a bottle of Newcastle Brown Ale in his hand. Why? Because it's the one and only.

I think it was the sound of Chesney Hawkes there with his the one and only. Oh, no, just looking down the little list, I was planning and what I'm going to tell you about events-wise in our area. But it starts tomorrow, the 3rd of September. It's the Lindisfarne Festival up at Beale Farm there near Berwick. And it's a hedonistic weekend of escapism, jam-packed with sizzling entertainment for those that dare to make the pilgrimage to our Viking invading shores. How about that? And that's, of course, that starts on Thursday, it's Friday, Saturday, and Sunday. Oh, Monday as well. So that's 5 days on the belt. Wow, are we? I'm going to have a look and see who's actually on and tell you a bit about it as well and see what sort of things we could mention. In the meanwhile, here's Chris Rea and his Auberge.

There goes the sound of Chris Rea there with his Auberge. And, well, it's 27 minutes to 8 o'clock. And as we're zipping through the morning, by Jove, that nearly 35 minutes have gone past speedily, hasn't it? Anyway, here's Chumbawamba. Tub Thumping.

And then goes the sound of Chumba Wumba there with a tub thumping. And it's 23 minutes to 8 o'clock. And good morning to Dorothy and Gillian. That's Dorothy up in Berwick and Gillian down in Amble. And I'm busy filling all the requests up into the system at the moment. So if you can give me another one more record, then we'll get started with those great list I've got here in front of me. Let's have this one first of all from C.G. Lewis, the old Searcher song.

And there goes CJ Peniston, isn't it? CJ Lewis there with Sweeps for My Sweet. Well, we're going to start with Dorothy's request. I've got hers lined up, or just about all of them anyway. I got one short, can't quite find it, but never mind, we'll start with this. Panic at the Disco's High Hopes.

0: Whoops, and I wasn't watching there. There goes Panic at the Disco. It's more like Panic in the Studio now, because I wasn't keeping my eye on the song fading away, or disappearing, I should say. Let's have the adverts, then we're back on to Dorothy's requests.
1: Through the morning, with

This ad is just to let you know there's been a change to my morning show. It's now on Friday mornings until 1 with the same great music and the same great fun. With a recipe, of course, and interesting facts and loads of music for many different acts. Requests you can, any track you really want to hear. I will play them gladly, I wish to make that clear. So come now, join me in my brand new slot to hear for sure what a lot I got. Until then, to my listeners all, I say TTFN in the hope to play for you again and again and again. So please tune in to 107.3 FM, because now you know where and now you know when. So no excuses, just turn that tuning dial to make this old geezer's broaden his broad smile.

A sweet talking woman. Well, I'm busy with Dorothy's request. We've got another one. It's this one's from Jimmy James. It's not quite the one I was looking for. It's not on the list I have here in front of me, but I thought I'd put this one on anyway. Jimmy James, I'll go where the music takes me. Hope you enjoy this one as a replacement, Dorothy.

And there goes Jimmy James there with "I'll Go Where the Music Takes Me." I hope I did mind that one as a replacement for the one I didn't have for you, Dorothy. And our fourth one for Dorothy. It's Archie Bell and the Drells and the Soul City Walk.

that's Archie Bell and the Drells there with a Soul City Walk. And what we'll do, we'll put this next one on. It's Sad Cafe, and it's the start of Jillian's Requests. I'm trying to fit them all in before 8 o'clock, but not possible. With Every Day Hurts, we'll get the news, then, of course, back on with Jillian's Requests.

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1: Prime Minister Andy Burnham has repeated his desire for the A1 in Northumberland to be dualled between Morpeth and the Scottish border. He was speaking in the House of Commons yesterday in response to a question from local MP David Smith.
2: I know how critical it is. I don't think any region of the country, possibly the South West, or certainly the South West and the North East, do not have a level of infrastructure that is acceptable. And this is something that has been long promised, not delivered.
1: Next, a young person had to be rescued after suffering a leg injury while walking St Cuthbert's Way near Wooler last Thursday. Police requested the assistance of Northumberland National Park and North of Tyne Mountain Rescue Team. Following an assessment, it was confirmed the casualty could be safely transported from the hill without the need for a carry-out. The casualty was advised to seek further assessment of the injury at Berwick Infirmary. Government plans to invest up to £65 million to help farmers respond to drought have been given a cautious welcome in Northumberland. New measures will be brought in to protect crops and keep livestock fed after one of the dry summers on record with droughts recorded across the country. However, a leading Conservative councillor has warned more information is needed. John Riddle says he welcomes any additional funding for farmers, but more details needed to see how the money will be shared out. Local MP David Smith has also welcomed the news.
3: This is an issue that we're going to have to deal with ongoingly, but it's important that we respond now, and the government has done.
1: And four electric motorbikes have been seized and an investigation launched after reports of disorder linked to a vigil in Cramlington on Monday. Now, this follows the death of a 16-year-old boy in a road traffic collision. No one's reported to have been injured in the disorder in the Beacon Hill Grange area of Cramlington. Police say officers saw a spike in antisocial behaviour reports in the area, both before and after a planned balloon release. They also received reports that a vehicle was set on fire and fireworks thrown at officers. And that's the latest news for Anik. I'm Richard Dale.
4: Andy Burnham faces his first Prime Minister's questions today. He'll go head-to-head with Conservative leader Kemi Badenoch. Grace McIntosh has more.
5: It'll be an early test of the new PM's authority over Labour backbenchers. He set out his plans for government yesterday, blaming the legacy of Margaret Thatcher, the austerity era and Brexit for decades of slow growth. He also insisted his plans to change the failed economic model would kickstart Britain's economy.
4: Meanwhile, campaigners are handing a dossier of handwritten letters and documents to Downing Street ahead of Andy Burnham's first PMQs. Victims of the infected blood scandal are calling on the Prime Minister to resolve injustices in the compensation scheme. A British aid worker says authorities in Nepal mistakenly announced he'd been rescued from the flash floods. Former Gloucester councillor Alistair Chambers had actually returned to Kathmandu on a humanitarian flight after volunteering in a remote village. And blacksmithing's returned to Gretna Green for the first time in more than 150 years after the opening of a new forge. From Radio News Hub, I'm Frankie Hersine.
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8: The weather.
9: It'll be mostly dry at first, but rain will soon spread in from the west and become widespread, persistent and quite heavy, especially over the high ground, so over the low ground it might not be so heavy. Conditions should gradually turn drier later in the afternoon as the rain clears away. Maximum temperature 20 degrees. Tonight, remaining cloudy with further outbreaks of rain, frequent over the higher ground, becoming breezy overnight, with rain gradually easing and conditions turning drier by the end of the night. Minimum temperature 17 degrees. And we're in the middle of doing Gillian's request, and we've got Sweet Sensation and the Sad Song.

And there goes Sweet Sensation there with a sad, sweet dream. But I'm plugging away with Gillian's request here. That's two more to go as well. And it's just coming up to 9 minutes past 8 o'clock on this Wednesday morning, the 2nd of September. Here's George McRae, Rock Your Baby.

Please rock you, baby. And our last one for Gillian at, what's that, 12 minutes past 8. I hope it hasn't kept you away from getting ready and getting up to work. It's the Selector on my

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2: 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Sometimes I have people on that I interview, and sometimes we have the odd competition. So that's a Wednesday morning, 9 a.m. till 11 a.m. on Lionheart Radio, 107.3 FM, also in DAB.

And there goes the sound of the Clash there with I Fought the Law. I bet you were wondering what happened after the advert said, well, what on earth's coming on with that music? And there you go, that's what we would just have. And that, of course, was Bobby Fuller 4 back in the 1960s when they first brought that out. Here's one from Divine Comedy. Oh, it's time to catch the bus for work if you haven't already done so.

Little Express. Time for you to go get the bus if you haven't already set off on the road as it is. Here's one from Dina Carroll, Don't Stop the Music. But we've no intention, actually, because it's coming up to 23 minutes past.

And there goes the sound of Dina Carroll there with Don't Stop the Music. Well, we're not going to. 26 minutes past 8 o'clock. Let's have a look and see what's on in our area while we play this beautiful record.

Well, I'm just busy looking down at it. Starts on Thursday, the Lindisfarne Festival. That's tomorrow, actually, up at Beale Farm there near, just south of Berwick, this side of Berwick. And there's hundreds of acts over 8 unique stages. Get ready for genre hopping mishmash of must-see performances in the UK's best-kept secret festival location, overlooking, of course, Holy Island. If you want to find out more, there's a lot more, far too much for me to tell you about here on the radio in a short space of time. You've got to go on to the LindisfarneFestival.com and you'll get everything on there that you need to know about what's happening over the next Thursday, Friday, Saturday, Sunday. 4 days? I think it's 4 days. Oh, and it finishes off. Yes, 4 days. I was just checking that it didn't go on to the Monday. That would have been 5 days. Wow, what a festival that's going to be. And let's hope the weather stays fine for them as well, or fair anyway, so we don't want everybody to be soaking wet and everything and miserable. But there again, you don't get miserable at places like that, you just enjoy it for what it is. What else is on? Oh well. Friday we've got the Upbeat Beatles at the Attic Playhouse, and I must remember because I'm going to see them as well. Oh, I mustn't forget. I'll have to tell you the rest on Friday when I'm here in the studio anyway. But yes, the main thing is on Thursday, Lindisfarne Festival begins up there at Beale Farm, just this side of Berwick.

there goes Cliff Fair. I think he does a fabulous job of that one that Herman Hermits took into the charts during the 1960s. Well, we've got three doctor songs. No, nothing to do with medication, but they are doctors in charge. Like this one from Dr. Alban, It's My Life. It's just coming up towards 8:30.

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It's Feel Good. 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

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Well, that's a strange one. Well, another Doctor song for you. This time from Dr. Hook. It's that lovely, gentle one. 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

0: When you're in love with a beautiful woman. And I've got one more doctor. Yeah, four doctors I've had in here this morning, and not one of them told me how to get better, other than listen to the music, of course. This one is Dr. Doolittle. It's 21 minutes to...
1: Polynesia, I want
0: 9 o'clock.
1: Everything you know. What? 2,000 languages? Certainly. We'll start at 8 o'clock tomorrow morning.
2: But it took me over 100 years.
1: Then we'll start at 7 o'clock. There's not a moment to lose. Matthew, think what it would mean if I could talk to the animals. Just imagine it, chatting to a chimp in chimpanzee. Imagine talking to a tiger, chatting to a cheetah. Oh, what a neat achievement that would be. If we could talk to the animals, learn their languages, maybe take an animal degree. I'd study elephant and eagle, buffalo and beagle, alligator, guinea pig and flea. I would converse in polar bear and python. And I would curse in fluent kangaroo. If people asked me, can you speak rhinoceros? I'd say, of course, rhinoceros. Can't you? I conferred with our furry friends, man to animal. Think of the amazing repartee. If I could walk with the animals, talk with the animals, grunt and squeak and squawk with the animals, and they could talk to me. If I consulted with quadrupeds, think what fun we'd have asking over crocodiles for tea. Or maybe lunch with two or three lions, walruses or sea lions. What a lovely place the world would be.

0: If I spoke slang to orangutans, the advantages any fool on earth could plainly see. Discussing Eastern art and dramas with intellectual llamas, that's a big step forward, you'll agree. I'd learn to speak in antelope and turtle. My Pekingese would be extremely good. If I were asked to sing in hippopotamus, I'd say why notamus, and would. If I could parley with pachyderms, it's a fairy tale worthy of Hans Andersen or Grimm. A man who walks with the animals, talks with the animals, grunts and squeaks and squawks with the animals.
1: This is the most exciting thing that's ever happened to me, Polynesia. I can't wait to start.
0: It's incredible. It's impossible. But it's true. A man can talk to the animals. It's a miracle. In a year from now, I guarantee, I'll be the marvel of the mammals. Playing chess with camels, no more just a boring old MD. I'll study every living creature's language so I can speak to all of them on sight. If friends say, can he talk in crab or pelican? You'll say like helicon, and you'll be right. And if you just stop to think a bit, there's no doubt of it, I shall win a place in history. For I can walk with the animals, talk with the animals, grunt and squeak and squawk with the animals. And they can squeak and squawk and speak and talk to me.
2: 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And what a miserable guy he must have been. I'll tell you what, though. It's time for a little round of adverts. And then we're straight into our magic moments.
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goes, Perry Como there. I'm trying to think what his name was there. I played every time when I'm on, and I still have to think, what's he called? I know. Well, here's one of our magic moments from a glorious lady. No, it's not Dolly Parton, if you're thinking we're having a rest from her, because we've had quite a lot. This one is from Doris Day. Come along, it's time to sing along. And I hope you're in good voice for this.

sadly, Dora's Day. I was going to say Dora's Gain. I couldn't. Oh no, I was busy scratching my eye at the time. That was Dora's Day, of course, with Kay Sara Sara. Here's Rosemary Clooney. You'll enjoy this one. Another one to sing along to.

Rosemary Clooney there with the This Old House. You remember Shakin' Stevens did that one as well. But we're moving on to this one from Lynn Cornell.

never on a Sunday. Never on a Sunday. Looks like we're going to never on a Wednesday at this rate. Come on, little CD. My CD's not responding. No, it's not. I'm supposed to be having... Oh, never mind. I'm going to have to quickly... Can I do it in time and see what I've got? Oh, well. We'll do it this way. This is the one I'm supposed to be...

Cage covers next. Then there's Dan Skelton at 11. Then Gillian Daniel at 1 o'clock and she stays on at 3. Then we've got live music from Chris McGranigan's Influences. So that should be fun. That's the 8 o'clock, by the way. It's an action-packed day anyway, so I'm going to leave...

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1: Prime Minister Andy Burnham has repeated his desire for the A1 in Northumberland to be dualled between Morpeth and the Scottish border. He was speaking in the House of Commons yesterday in response to a question from local MP David Smith.
2: I know how critical it is. I don't think any region of the country, possibly the South West, or certainly the South West and the North East, do not have a level of infrastructure that is acceptable. And this is something that has been long promised, not delivered.
1: Next, a young person had to be rescued after suffering a leg injury while walking St Cuthbert's Way near Wooler last Thursday. Police requested the assistance of Northumberland National Park and North of Tyne Mountain Rescue Team. Following an assessment, it was confirmed the casualty could be safely transported from the hill without the need for a carry-out. The casualty was advised to seek further assessment of the injury at Berwick Infirmary. Government plans to invest up to £65 million to help farmers respond to drought have been given a cautious welcome in Northumberland. New measures will be brought in to protect crops and keep livestock fed after one of the dry summers on record with droughts recorded across the country. However, a leading Conservative councillor has warned more information is needed. John Riddle says he welcomes any additional funding for farmers, but more details needed to see how the money will be shared out. Local MP David Smith has also welcomed the news.
3: This is an issue that we've going to have to deal with ongoingly, but it's important that we respond now, and the government has done.
1: And four electric motorbikes have been seized and an investigation launched after reports of disorder linked to a vigil in Cramlington on Monday. Now, this follows the death of a 16-year-old boy in a road traffic collision. No one's reported to have been injured in the disorder in the Beacon Hill Grange area of Cramlington. Police say officers saw a spike in antisocial behaviour reports in the area, both before and after a planned balloon release. They also received reports that a vehicle was set on fire and fireworks thrown at officers. And that's the latest news for Anik. I'm Richard Dale.
4: Andy Burnham faces an early test of his authority over Labour backbenchers at his first Prime Minister's questions today. Grace McIntosh has the details.
5: The new PM set out his plans for the future yesterday. This involved devolving more power away from Westminster and into the regions and taking back public control over utilities and services. But Labour backbenchers pushing for faster reforms could provide him with his first Commons headache later, and that's after he faces Conservative Party leader Kemi Badenoch.
4: Victims of the infected blood scandal are calling for injustices to be resolved in the compensation scheme. They're calling on the Prime Minister to take action on speeding up payments and tackle what they say is an unreasonably high standard of evidence. More than 30,000 people in the UK were given contaminated blood between the 70s and 90s. Five Australian tourists previously reported missing in Nepal have made contact with authorities. Catastrophic floods have killed at least 1,118 people. And 30,000 Gruffalo books are being donated to children across Scotland. From Radio News Sub, I'm Frankie Hess. Sign.
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Good morning, Lionheart Radio listeners. And here's your weather for Wednesday, the 2nd of September. And the headline for the weather is changeable, occasionally windy, with spells of rain and showers. So today it's mostly dry at first, but rain will soon spread in from the west, becoming widespread, persistent and locally heavy, especially over higher ground. Conditions should gradually turn drier later in the afternoon as the rain clears away, maximum temperature 20 degrees centigrade. And tonight, remaining cloudy with further outbreaks of rain frequent over higher ground, becoming breezy overnight with the rain gradually easing and conditions turning drier by the end of the night. Minimum temperature 17 degrees centigrade. Okay then, on with the show. Welcome to the KVG in the Morning Show. And here's the first one by Texas. I don't want a lover.

There Goes Texas. And don't forget, if you want any requests played, please just go to our website and squash us through a message there, and I'll endeavour and do my best to play you. Okay, let's have something from the Wets with a little help from my friends by way of introduction.

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1: A rather different start to the show than usual. That was a band called the Peatbox Fairies. Yes, you've just heard a live recording from a band called the Diesel Cowboys. And this is a band called Tom Petty. Very smooth, very professional sound of Sydney Youngblood. So from Mick Miller to Frankie Miller. And this is a track called Darling. Well, this is a track John Otway did on his own, single artist. And this is a track called Bunsen Burner. And this is called Garundula. From Paul, bye-bye now, take care of yourselves, and hopefully we'll see you tonight along at the Toddston Terrace. Bye-bye now.
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3: Hello, I'm Peter Dixon, you know, voiceover man. You may recognise my voice from the telly. Shows like X Factor, Family Fortunes, Paul O'Grady, Cirque du Celebrité, and E4. So, what am I doing on Lion Heart Radio? I have no idea.
4: Okay then, on with a couple of tracks from ELO, because today it's their violinist Mike Kalamsky's birthday and he hails from Harrogate. Happy birthday, Mike. Here's your first track.

Okay, then, here's another request. It's from Jane. Morning, Kevy G. Please, can you play Shakespeare's Sister, Stay, 1992? No particular reason. I just sing along to it. Cheers, Jane, a.k.a. Dancing Queen. Okay, then, Jane, just for you, here's Shakespeare's Sister.

Okay, then, that was for our big listener, Jane. Okay, time for an event readout. And this is the Heritage Open Days. So, the Heritage Open Days 2026 include some guided walks around Alnwick. September the 14th is a walk around Alnwick's Building Heritage. And then on the 15th, Alnwick's Sporting Heritage. 16th, Alnwick's Past Industries. 17th, Alnwick's Lost Pubs. 18th, Borderline Greenway, Alnwick. The 19th is Alnwick Garden Heritage Tour. 19th again, William Hackett Tour. And on the 19th again, St. Michael's Church Tower Tour. Very good. All tours require pre-booking and have limited spaces. If you see one of the posters, there'll be a QR code. The poster should be out and about in the town. And have a good luck with that day. Okay, onwards and upwards with the requests. And here we've got a song for Ellie. It says, Ellie, please can you play My Best Friend Monty, a dog song, please? Right then. Well, I know that Monty's very keen and has a good friend who's an old English sheepdog who is a bit shaggy. So here's Shaggy and Mr. Bombastic.

And there goes our Whitney Houston and I Want to Dance with Somebody. Okay, here's a little request here, says Kevy G. I listen to you every week. Can you please play us a bit of Bowie? Of course I can, Leslie. All right, here's a couple of tracks from David Bowie. Here's Modern Love.

Right then, here's a request. Kevy G, can you please play the alarm? Because, well, that's what we dread hearing in Control. This is for the MPG Control lads and girls and guys down at Shire Moor. It's 68 Gens.

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1: Andy Burnham faces his first Prime Minister's questions today, going head-to-head with Conservative leader Kemi Badenoch. Grace McIntosh has more.
2: It'll be an early test of the new PM's authority over Labour backbenchers. He set out his plans for government yesterday, blaming the legacy of Margaret Thatcher, the austerity era and Brexit for decades of slow growth. He also insisted his plans to change the failed economic model would kickstart Britain's economy.
1: Campaigners are handing a dossier of handwritten letters and documents to Downing Street today. Victims of the infected blood scandal are calling on the Prime Minister to resolve injustices in the compensation scheme. More than 1,500 bus drivers have postponed strike action over a dispute about working in hot weather. Members of Unite, working for Arriva North London, were due to walk out on Friday. The union says their members will be balloted after an improved offer was put on the table. And blacksmithing's return to Gretna Green for the first time in more than 150 years. A new forge will offer visitors the opportunity to experience the craft for themselves. From Radio News Hub, I'm Frankie Hurst. Sign.
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5: Prime Minister Andy Burnham has repeated his desire for the A1 in Northumberland to be dualled between Morpeth and the Scottish border. He was speaking in the House of Commons yesterday in response to a question from local MP David Smith.
6: I know how critical it is. I don't think any region of the country, possibly the South West, or certainly the South West and the North East, do not have a level of infrastructure that is acceptable. And this is something that has been long promised, not delivered.
5: Next, a young person had to be rescued after suffering a leg injury while walking St Cuthbert's Way near Wooler last Thursday. Police requested the assistance of Northumberland National Park and North of Tyne Mountain Rescue Team. Following an assessment, it was confirmed the casualty could be safely transported from the hill without the need for a carry-out. The casualty was advised to seek further assessment of the injury at Berwick Infirmary. Government plans to invest up to £65 million to help farmers respond to drought have been given a cautious welcome in Northumberland. New measures will be brought in to protect crops and keep livestock fed after one of the dry summers on record with droughts recorded across the country. However, a leading Conservative councillor has warned more information is needed. John Riddle says he welcomes any additional funding for farmers, but more details needed to see how the money will be shared out. Local MP David Smith has also welcomed the news.
7: This is an issue that we're going to have to deal with ongoingly, but it's important that we respond now, and the government has done.
5: And four electric motorbikes have been seized and an investigation launched after reports of disorder linked to a vigil in Cramlington on Monday. Now, this follows the death of a 16-year-old boy in a road traffic collision. No one's reported to have been injured in the disorder in the Beacon Hill Grange area of Cramlington. Police say officers saw a spike in antisocial behaviour reports in the area, both before and after a planned balloon release. They also received reports that a vehicle was set on fire and fireworks thrown at officers. And that's the latest news for Anik. I'm Richard Dale.
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10: Okay then, here's your weather on Wednesday, the 2nd of September. Today, mostly dry at first, but rain will soon spread in from the west, becoming widespread, persistent and locally heavy, especially over higher ground. Conditions will, gradually turn drier later in the afternoon as the rain clears away. Maximum temperature, 20 degrees centigrade. And tonight, remaining cloudy with further outbreaks of rain, frequent over higher grounds, becoming breezy overnight, with the rain gradually easing and conditions turning drier by the end of the night. The minimum temperature, 17 degrees centigrade. Okay, on with the show, and we'll have this one-hit wonder. The Tourists, so good to be back home again.

Heavy G, please can you play this for all the mums that have been looking after their children over the holidays? Because I suppose this is now the start of their mini summer holiday. Okay, it's Katrina and the Waves, and this is for you, Deborah, walking on sunshine.

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3: Okay, it's that time of the show where we have our birthday shout-outs. Right then, let's see whose birthday it is today. It's Davy of Blythe, Matty Brainsby of Newcastle, Yawa, the Chinese stuntman, Mike Kaminsky from ELO, the violinist, Jimmy Connors, the tennis player, it's his birthday today. Chris Templet, the cricketer, it's his birthday. And finally, Kevy G, it's my son's birthday tomorrow. KTM Carl of New Hartley, please can you play one of his favourite songs? Of course we can, Stevie boy. Here you go. He was the leader of the pack.

you go, and that for is for birthday boy KTM Cole, leader of the pack. I wonder which races he's been in. Okay then, let's have a little bit by ABC, the Poison Arrow.

And there goes ABC. Okay, let's have a bit of the Fun Boy 3 featuring Bananarama. It ain't what you do.

And there goes Gene Pitney and Mark Almond. Okay, time for a bit of a readout. And this is a thing from the Coquette Concert Band. Would you like to be part of it? Are you a woodwind, brass or percussion instrumentist player looking for a new musical home? The Coquette Concert Band is on the lookout for passionate musicians to help us grow and develop. We believe music is the best enjoyed together. That's why we rehearse weekly, diving into an eclectic mix of music that keeps things exciting, whether it's sweeping film tracks, a rock anthem, a classic march, or a beautiful orchestra piece. So they practice on Wednesday evenings in Swarland, 7:30 p.m. to 9:30 p.m. So if you play to a high standard and want to sharpen your skills with a fantastic group of people, they'd love to hear from you. And you can contact them by email, and it's coquetteconcertband, all one word, at gmail.com, or you can send them a message via Facebook. Okay then, on for the last half hour of the show. And we've got something from the Bell Stars, the Clapping Song.

Okay, then, that was our George Michael. Right, then, who's been working in the city this summer? Because you'll have had a hard time because it was hot in the city, by way of introduction of this next song, which is, of course, Billy Idol.

Okay, then, well, I've had a couple of house-related songs for my sister and my brother-in-law who are moving up to Alnwick, hopefully on Friday, if it completes. So, here's your first one, The Old House.

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1: Roger and Robbie's Barrel of Blues. 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

Okay then, here's the second of your Shakin' Stevens house-related themes for my sister and brother-in-law who are moving up to Alnwick, hopefully on Friday. And it's the Green Door, isn't it?

And there goes our Alison. Okay, a little bit of Adam and the Ants, and then, well, the wind down, isn't it? Okay, here he is, and Prince Charming.

Well, that's it for another show, folks. Thanks for listening in to my Kebby G in the Morning show. I shall be back next Wednesday. In the meantime, have a good, safe week. Thanks for listening in, and let's hope we have another great week next week.

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1: Prime Minister Andy Burnham has repeated his desire for the A1 in Northumberland to be dualled between Morpeth and the Scottish border. He was speaking in the House of Commons yesterday in response to a question from local MP David Smith.
2: I know how critical it is. I don't think any region of the country, possibly the South West, or certainly the South West and the North East, do not have a level of infrastructure that is acceptable. And this is something that has been long promised, not delivered.
1: Next, a young person had to be rescued after suffering a leg injury while walking St Cuthbert's Way near Wooler last Thursday. Police requested the assistance of Northumberland National Park and North of Tyne Mountain Rescue Team. Following an assessment, it was confirmed the casualty could be safely transported from the hill without the need for a carry-out. The casualty was advised to seek further assessment of the injury at Berwick Infirmary. Government plans to invest up to £65 million to help farmers respond to drought have been given a cautious welcome in Northumberland. New measures will be brought in to protect crops and keep livestock fed after one of the dry summers on record with droughts recorded across the country. However, a leading Conservative councillor has warned more information is needed. John Riddle says he welcomes any additional funding for farmers, but more details needed to see how the money will be shared out. Local MP David Smith has also welcomed the news.
3: This is an issue that we've going to have to deal with ongoingly, but it's important that we respond now, and the government has done.
1: And four electric motorbikes have been seized and an investigation launched after reports of disorder linked to a vigil in Cramlington on Monday. Now, this follows the death of a 16-year-old boy in a road traffic collision. No one's reported to have been injured in the disorder in the Beacon Hill Grange area of Cramlington. Police say officers saw a spike in antisocial behaviour reports in the area, both before and after a planned balloon release. They also received reports that a vehicle was set on fire and fireworks thrown at officers. And that's the latest news for Anik. I'm Richard Dale.
4: Andy Burnham faces an early test of his authority at his first Prime Minister's questions today. Grace McIntosh has the details.
5: The new PM set out his plans for the future yesterday. This involved devolving more power away from Westminster and into the regions and taking back public control over utilities and services. But Labour backbenchers pushing for faster reforms could provide him with his first Commons headache later, and that's after he faces Conservative Party leader Kemi Badenoch.
4: Four people have been charged with murder after a baby girl was stabbed to death in Sheffield. Two men and two women will appear in court today, accused of the murder, causing or allowing the death of a child and perverting the course of justice. Victims of the infected blood scandal are calling for injustices to be resolved in a compensation scheme. They're also calling on the Prime Minister to tackle what they say is an unreasonably high standard of evidence. And Range Rover has launched its first fully electric model. The vehicle, Range Rover Electric, is being built at JLR's manufacturing plant in Solihull. From Radio News Hub, I'm Frankie Hairsine.
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1: This ad is just to let you know there's been a change to my morning show. 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Until then, to my listeners all, I say TTFN in the hope to play for you again and again and again. So please tune in to 107.3 FM, because now you know where and now you know when. So no excuses, just turn that tuning dial to make this old geezer's broaden his broad smile. 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

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The blues are something you lose. 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

That was a track from the 1990s here on Lionheart Radio 107.3 FM. Coming up, we've got some music from one of our local bands. 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

right, it's time to hit the brakes and dive into the pit stop with me, Chris, only on Lineheart Radio. We'll be spinning chart toppers from this day in history, proper classics and forgotten gems, plus all the latest from the local footy scene, whether it's the matchday highs or heartbreaks. We've got the updates you care about. Celebrating the great singers' birthdays, and you bet we'll blast a belter in their honour. Think you've got an ear? Try one song, two artists. Same tune, different twist. Can you clock the difference? 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Pure nostalgia to fresh anthems. 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

That was a track from the 1990s here on Lionheart Radio 107.3 FM. Coming up, we've got some music from one of our local bands. 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
1: Prime Minister Andy Burnham has repeated his desire for the A1 in Northumberland to be dualled between Morpeth and the Scottish border. He was speaking in the House of Commons yesterday in response to a question from local MP David Smith.
2: I know how critical it is. I don't think any region of the country, possibly the southwest, or certainly the southwest and the northeast, do not have a level of infrastructure that is acceptable. And this is something that has been long promised, not delivered.
1: Next, a young person had to be rescued after suffering a leg injury while walking St Cuthbert's Way near Wooler last Thursday. Police requested the assistance of Northumberland National Park and North of Tyne Mountain Rescue Team. Following an assessment, it was confirmed the casualty could be safely transported from the hill without the need for a carry-out. The casualty was advised to seek further assessment of the injury at Berwick Infirmary. Government plans to invest up to £65 million to help farmers respond to drought have been given a cautious welcome in Northumberland. New measures will be brought in to protect crops and keep livestock fed after one of the driest summers on record with droughts recorded across the country. However, a leading Conservative councillor has warned more information's needed. John Riddle says he welcomes any additional funding for farmers, but more details needed to see how the money will be shared out. Local MP David Smith has also welcomed the news.
3: This is an issue that we're going to have to deal with ongoingly, but it's important that we respond now, and the government has done.
1: And four electric motorbikes have been seized and an investigation launched after reports of disorder linked to a vigil in Cramlington on Monday. Now, this follows the death of a 16-year-old boy in a road traffic collision. No one's reported to have been injured in the disorder in the Beacon Hill Grange area of Cramlington. Police say officers saw a spike in antisocial behaviour reports in the area, both before and after a planned balloon release. They also received reports that a vehicle was set on fire and fireworks thrown at officers. And that's the latest news for Anik. I'm Richard Dale.
4: Andy Burnham's about to face his first Prime Minister's questions. He'll go head-to-head with Conservative leader Kemi Badenoch before fielding queries from his own backbenchers. Grace McIntosh has more.
5: It'll be an early test of the new PM's authority over Labour backbenchers. He set out his plans for government yesterday, blaming the legacy of Margaret Thatcher, the austerity era and Brexit for decades of slow growth. He also insisted his plans to change the failed economic model would kickstart Britain. Economy.
4: Four people have been charged with murder after a baby girl was stabbed to death in Sheffield. Two men aged 38 and 19 and two women aged 20 and 37 will appear in court today. And Cynthia Erivo, Andrew Scott and Scarlett Johansson are among the stars whose films will premiere at the BFI in London Film Festival this year. The star-studded lineup includes the big screen adaptation of hit play Prima Facie. That's the latest from Radio News Hub. I'm Tanita Sims.
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That was a track from the 1990s here on Lionheart Radio 107.3 FM. 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
2: 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Coming up, we've got some music from one of our local bands. 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
1: Prime Minister Andy Burnham has repeated his desire for the A1 in Northumberland to be dualled between Morpeth and the Scottish border. He was speaking in the House of Commons yesterday in response to a question from local MP David Smith.
2: I know how critical it is. I don't think any region of the country, possibly the southwest, or certainly the southwest and the northeast, do not have a level of infrastructure that is acceptable. And this is something that has been long promised, not delivered.
1: Next, a young person had to be rescued after suffering a leg injury while walking St Cuthbert's Way near Wooler last Thursday. Police requested the assistance of Northumberland National Park and North of Tyne Mountain Rescue Team. Following an assessment, it was confirmed the casualty could be safely transported from the hill without the need for a carry-out. The casualty was advised to seek further assessment of the injury at Berwick Infirmary. Government plans to invest up to £65 million to help farmers respond to drought have been given a cautious welcome in Northumberland. New measures will be brought in to protect crops and keep livestock fed after one of the driest summers on record with droughts recorded across the country. However, a leading Conservative councillor has warned more information's needed. John Riddle says he welcomes any additional funding for farmers, but more details needed to see how the money will be shared out. Local MP David Smith has also welcomed the news.
3: This is an issue that we're going to have to deal with ongoingly, but it's important that we respond now, and the government has done.
1: And four electric motorbikes have been seized and an investigation launched after reports of disorder linked to a vigil in Cramlington on Monday. Now, this follows the death of a 16-year-old boy in a road traffic collision. No one's reported to be injured in the disorder in the Beacon Hill Grange area of Cramlington. Police say officers saw a spike in antisocial behaviour reports in the area, both before and after a planned balloon release. They also received reports that a vehicle was set on fire and fireworks thrown at officers. And that's the latest news for Anik. I'm Richard Dale.
4: Andy Burnham's faced his first Prime Minister's questions.
5: Lowering the cost of living, lowering the cost of business, and that is what we will continue to do. It has to be fully funded, and those commitments are fully funded, and we made a decision early.
4: He's gone head-to-head with the Conservative leader, Kemi Badenoch, mainly on how the new government plans to afford what he's set out so far. Next, a convicted killer has pleaded guilty at the Old Bailey to murdering his friend. 48-year-old Daniel Levy pleaded guilty to murdering Indian national Abdullah Kaleem Shaikh at his flat in Vauxhall, South London. Lord Sadiq Khan has been the victim of a scam involving false vehicle registrations. That's what a spokesman for the Mayor of London says after he was convicted and fined over an untaxed car he denied being the owner of. And the King, the Queen, French President Emmanuel Macron and the Prime Minister Andy Burnham are to visit the Bayeux Tapestry together. The tapestry has returned to the UK for the first time in almost 1,000 years. That's the latest from Radio News Hub. I'm Tanita Sims.
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8: The weather.
9: The rain spreading from the west, becoming widespread, persistent and locally heavy, especially over higher ground. Conditions should gradually turn drier later in the afternoon as the rain clears away, with a maximum temperature 20 degrees. Remaining cloudy with further outbreaks of rain, frequent over high ground tonight, becoming breezy overnight with the rain gradually easing and conditions turning drier by the end of the night, a minimum temperature 17 degrees. Thursday is dry and brighter at first with some sunny spells. Clouds soon thickening from the west, bringing outbreaks of rain during the afternoon, becoming persistent through the evening, remaining breezy, maximum temperature 20 degrees.

Well, that was Bill Drake with a piece of music called Seasons and Souvenirs. I thought I'd do a bit of a holiday theme to begin the show because we've just come back from visiting family in London. So here's Boney M. Hooray, hooray, it's a holiday.

Well, I know that the schools are going back this week and it's not quite holiday coming up, but you know, you can reminisce. I hope you had a good holiday this year. Here's the Bee Gees with Holiday.

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I should have looked them up before. But here's Cliff Richard with Summer Holiday.

Sometimes, some years it happened to us, you can't get away on a holiday, but you can do things. I know there's a family that I keep bumping into with 4 children. One of them's a little baby, and they've just been going out and about with picnics and really enjoying themselves. Sometimes what makes a holiday is that you're doing something different and just taking time out, time off. And of course, there are people who are actually going on their holiday now because they're avoiding the school holidays. So here's Perry Como with A Dreamer's Holiday.

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1: We do.
5: We do.

Well, that was Ben E. King with Good Night, My Love, Sweet Dreams. Yeah, I wonder what you're dreaming about, especially if you want to go on holiday. Well, the Stereophonics are having a caravan holiday, and if you're here visiting us in Northumberland and you happen to listen in, welcome, and I hope you have a good stay, especially despite the rain at the moment. Here's the Stereophonics.

Well, I guess this year, people who were on holiday in caravans and tents had quite the drought. But it's broken now. And when you have a caravan rather than a tent, if it rains, well, I'm sure you can find something to do. And if you do go out, depending where your caravan is, there's probably things to do round about that are inside, depending where you are. So, you can have a caravan holiday in the sun or the rain. Unless, of course, it's a storm. I've got a new book and it's really funny in part, and some bits are not funny at all. But the man is on Lundy Island. There's only a ferry twice a week. And while he's there, a storm comes in. He wakes up in the morning with the tent roof on his face. There's a big puddle at his feet and he's soaking wet. And he has to spend the next two nights sleeping on the church floor. And when he phones his girlfriend to say, "I won't be coming home because of the storm," she is not impressed because her parents are coming and he promised to be there when they were there. So, you know, lots of things can happen. He wasn't on holiday, actually. He was working, but it took him something like 3 days to get there and then he couldn't get back. I'll tell you a bit more about that bit later. Here's Inspired 3 with Happy Today.

Well, I don't know if you remember Inspired. It was a group in Berwick where young people came together and learned everything about the music industry, both singing, songwriting, performing, and behind the scenes. So what's going on around the region? Well, the Alnwick Hospital League of Friends are celebrating their 70th anniversary this year. They're holding their anniversary coffee morning at St. James's URC Centre, Pottergate, on Saturday, 17th of October. Doors will open at 9:30 and it will be a great morning. Their celebration raffle full of extremely wonderful prizes will be drawn during the coffee morning. Raffle tickets for this momentous occasion will be on sale in the Marketplace, Alnwick, this Saturday, the 5th of September. 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Afterwards, they will be on sale at several venues in and around Alnwick. So, support the League of Friends of Alnwick Hospital because they do so much for the local hospital. Now, here's B.B. King and Gloria Estefan. There must be a better world somewhere.

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3: A rather different start to the show than usual. That was a band called the Peatbox Fairies. Yes, you've just heard a live recording from a band called the Diesel Cowboys. And this is a band called Tom Petty. Very smooth, very professional sound of Sydney Youngblood. So from Mick Miller to Frankie Miller. And this is a track called Darling. Well, this is a track John Otway did on his own, single artist. And this is a track called Bunsen Burner. And this is called Garundula. From Paul, bye-bye now, take care of yourselves, and hopefully we'll see you tonight along at the Toxton Terrace. Bye-bye now.
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Well, that was the inspired group song from one year. I can't remember which year. And that was Be the Change. You know, if there must be a better world somewhere, well, perhaps rather than going to find it, we should change the world where we are. Here's Nick Allmark, Carry You to Freedom.

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1: Prime Minister Andy Burnham has repeated his desire for the A1 in Northumberland to be dualled between Morpeth and the Scottish border. He was speaking in the House of Commons yesterday in response to a question from local MP David Smith.
2: I know how critical it is. I don't think any region of the country, possibly the South West, or certainly the South West and the North East, do not have a level of infrastructure that is acceptable. And this is something that has been long promised, not delivered.
1: Next, a young person had to be rescued after suffering a leg injury while walking St Cuthbert's Way near Wooler last Thursday. Police requested the assistance of Northumberland National Park and North of Tyne Mountain Rescue Team. Following an assessment, it was confirmed the casualty could be safely transported from the hill without the need for a carry-out. The casualty was advised to seek further assessment of the injury at Berwick Infirmary. Government plans to invest up to £65 million to help farmers respond to drought have been given a cautious welcome in Northumberland. New measures will be brought in to protect crops and keep livestock fed after one of the driest summers on record with droughts recorded across the country. However, a leading Conservative councillor has warned more information is needed. John Riddle says he welcomes any additional funding for farmers, but more details needed to see how the money will be shared out. Local MP David Smith has also welcomed the news.
3: This is an issue that we're going to have to deal with ongoingly, but it's important that we respond now, and the government has done.
1: And four electric motorbikes have been seized and an investigation launched after reports of disorder linked to a vigil in Cramlington on Monday. Now, this follows the death of a 16-year-old boy in a road traffic collision. No one's reported to be injured in the disorder in the Beacon Hill Grange area of Cramlington. Police say officers saw a spike in antisocial behaviour reports in the area, both before and after a planned balloon release. They also received reports that a vehicle was set on fire and fireworks thrown at officers. And that's the latest news for Anik. I'm Richard Dale.
4: Andy Burnham has blamed the rising cost of borrowing and market turbulence on the Tory record on rising debts. He took his first Prime Minister's questions today. Kemi Badenoch pointed to a warning that the Prime Minister's tone during his Commons debut yesterday would have unsettled investors.
5: Mr Speaker, he avoided the question. He did not say no to a single spending request. And personally, I think it's delightful that he wants to make everyone happy, but a Prime Minister needs to be a leader, not a people pleaser.
4: Next, two women and two men have been remanded into custody after appearing at court charged with the murder of a newborn baby girl named only as Baby S. They appeared accused of murder, causing or allowing the death of a child, and perverting the course of justice. And the King, the Queen, French President Emmanuel Macron and the Prime Minister Andy Burnham are to visit the Bayeux Tapestry together later. The tapestry has returned to the UK for the first time in almost 1,000 years. That's the latest from Radio News Hub. I'm Tanita Sims.
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9: The weather.
10: Conditions should gradually turn drier later in the afternoon as the rain clears away with a maximum temperature of 20 degrees. Tonight, remaining cloud with further outbreaks of rain frequent over higher ground, becoming breezy overnight with the rain gradually easing and conditions turning drier by the end of the night. Minimum temperature 17 degrees. Thursday is dry and brighter at first with some sunny spells. Clouds soon thickening from the west, bringing outbreaks of rain during the afternoon, becoming persistent to the evening, remaining breezy with a maximum temperature of 20 degrees.

That was Devon Allman featuring Robert Rudolph, Peace to the World. And here's Steve Morrison and Alan Glenn, Let's Work Together.

So here's, I'm not sure how to pronounce this name. Hato Pereira and Doug Smith with Dueling Guitars.

Well, I looked it up and it's Hayato Pereira and Doug Smith dueling guitars. Here's another inspired song, Leader of the Pack.

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Well, looking around the region, Heritage Open Days 2026 includes some guided walks around Alnwick. September the 14th, Alnwick's Built Heritage. The 15th, Alnwick's Sporting Heritage. The 16th, Alnwick's Past Industries. The 17th, Alnwick's Lost Pubs. 18th, Borderline Greenway, Alnwick. 19th, two of them, Alnwick Garden Heritage Tour and William Hackett Tour. And then three, again on the 19th, St. Michael's Church Tower Tour. Now, these tours require pre-booking and have limited spaces available. So on this poster, it says, follow the QR code and click on the event you'd like to attend for more information. All events are free and open to the public. So if you get yourself along to the library, I am sure that you would find the relevant information there and how to book. Remember, these have pre-booking and limited spaces available. I'm certainly looking forward to the Heritage Open Days. Okay, here's Inspired 4, I Wanna Be With You.

Right, well, it's time for our record of the week. It's Fever Dream Kills, and it's the song is Gone by Sunrise. So the latest release from Fever Dream Kills, fronted by Stars Walker, formerly of Bang Bang Romeo. The four-piece have rapidly emerged as one of the UK underground alternative scene's most exciting live bands. This follows a sold-out run of debut headline shows and the band's first UK tour earlier this year. Gone by Sunrise is a country-tinged indie pop anthem for anyone who's finally leaving a narcissist. Co-written by frontwoman Stars and partner Stacey Donahoe, it draws on their shared experience of toxic relationships. Let's give it a listen.

our record of the week. Fever Dream Kills is the artist. Gone by Sunrise is the song. Well, I'm going to play next Bo Diddley, You Can't Judge a Book by Its Cover.

Well, as I said, I got a new book yesterday and I've read about almost half of it. It's called The Door-to-Door Poet, My Adventures Across England. And when we were in a certain shop in Berwick talking to the owner, I saw this book. It was on a table and I saw the cover and thought, oh, that looks interesting. So I picked it up, read the back and thought, yeah, that looks really funny. And it tells the stories of the residents that Rowan McCabe met when he went door to door, telling them that he would like to write a poem for them. He would go away, write it in 2 weeks and bring it back. So he had an introductory poem. He got some money from the Arts Council. He went door to door in lots of different areas of the country because one lady that he met from the south said, oh yeah, that happens up north, okay. You're all a friendly bunch. It would never happen in the south. So he goes all over the country proving her wrong. And his introductory poem on the doorstep was, I'm a door-to-door poet and I know that sounds quite crazy, but this could be worse though. I could be the Avon lady. In school they taught me poetry's bust, wrote by toffs who turned to dust, on country manners, deathly shrouds, serious lords and fluffy clouds. I found it quite hard to relate. I grew up on a rough estate. Walls thin as paper used to trace the clouds, an endless tone of grey. I'm here to make poetry exciting, like bungee jumping, but less frightening. And I'm standing here to find the subjects that flow through your mind. Tell me about your life. Okay, maybe not the whole of it. I'll stick it in a poem, or at least have a decent go at it. Maybe you heard a great story you'd love to see in rhyme. Maybe your blood is boiling from a recent council fine. Maybe you dropped your smartphone and it fell down the toilet. I don't know. I can't decide for you, because that would spoil it. So cheers for listening to these verses. I hope I got across my purpose. Don't slam the door. Don't be nervous. The door-to-door poet is at your service. Now, he did get lots of people saying no, but he got quite a few people saying yes. And it says, this book is a funny and uplifting account of that journey, telling the stories of residents Rowan met, and is punctuated by the thoughtful and often laugh-out-loud poetry that he wrote for them. And I have to say, there are some moments, like when he met a lady in her garden and her daughter had been murdered, and that was a bit of a, well, I said to Roger, a punch in the gut. That kind of brought you up with a gasp when you read about that story and the poem he wrote. But overall, it's quite funny. And the part that I've been reading on the bus today was about when he was in Lundy, the island. And he went all over looking for this farmer, because on Lundy, it's owned by people who have made it a conservation area. So the people who live there are all working for that in some way. And the first person he meets says, don't talk to the farmer. And then everybody else says, oh, he'd be up for that. So he goes all over the island looking for this farmer. Finally tracks him down. He says, oh, meet me at the pub tomorrow at 8 a.m. So he's there. The farmer goes past and he's trying to talk to this farmer, but he was friendly the day before and now he ignores him, he grunts at him, he goes past fast on his tractor and there's no way he's going to talk. So, as I say, he ended up
getting his girlfriend annoyed because he wasn't there to meet her family. So on the bus back, I'll find out what happens there. But I do have, a good chuckle at this book. If you see it, you should pick it up and read it. Now, you can't judge a book by its cover. Here's Mary Poppins, the film. A cover is not a book.

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The memory of his volumes brings a smile. He would read me lots of stories when he wasn't on the source. Now I'd like to share the wisdom of

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1: Isn't that one a bit long?
0: Well, the quicker you're into it, the quicker you're out of it.
1: Once upon a time in a nursery rhyme, there was a castle with a king hiding in a wing. Cos he never went to school to learn a single thing. He had sceptres and swords and a parliament of lords, but on the inside he was sad, egad, because he never had a wisdom for numbers, a wisdom for words, though his crown was quite immense, his brain was smaller than a bird's. So the queen of the nation made a royal proclamation to the missus and the

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But then suddenly one day a stranger started in to sing. 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And the queen clutched the jewels, for she hated royal fools. But the school had some rules, they really ought to teach in schools. Like, you'll be a happy king if you enjoy the things you've got.

0: 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So next is Runrig Book of Golden Stories, and this is live at Stirling Castle.
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2: Hello everyone, if you like brass band music, then join me, Chris Helm, every Sunday afternoon on Lionheart Radio 107.3 FM here in Alnwick, when I will be playing some of the best sounds from the world of brass bands. I have music from the present day and some fine vintage performances. There will also be some fabulous soloists from both the past and the present. Well, Sunday Bandstand is the name of my show. It's just too good to miss.
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1: Prime Minister Andy Burnham has repeated his desire for the A1 in Northumberland to be dualled between Morpeth and the Scottish border. He was speaking in the House of Commons yesterday in response to a question from local MP David Smith.
2: I know how critical it is. I don't think any region of the country, possibly the South West, or certainly the South West and the North East, do not have a level of infrastructure that is acceptable. And this is something that has been long promised, not delivered.
1: Next, a young person had to be rescued after suffering a leg injury while walking St Cuthbert's Way near Wooler last Thursday. Police requested the assistance of Northumberland National Park and North of Tyne Mountain Rescue Team. Following an assessment, it was confirmed the casualty could be safely transported from the hill without the need for a carry-out. The casualty was advised to seek further assessment of the injury at Berwick Infirmary. Government plans to invest up to £65 million to help farmers respond to drought have been given a cautious welcome in Northumberland. New measures will be brought in to protect crops and keep livestock fed after one of the driest summers on record with droughts recorded across the country. However, a leading Conservative councillor has warned more information is needed. John Riddle says he welcomes any additional funding for farmers, but more details needed to see how the money will be shared out. Local MP David Smith has also welcomed the news.
3: This is an issue that we've going to have to deal with ongoingly, but it's important that we respond now, and the government has done.
1: And four electric motorbikes have been seized and an investigation launched after reports of disorder linked to a vigil in Cramlington on Monday. Now, this follows the death of a 16-year-old boy in a road traffic collision. No one's reported to have been injured in the disorder in the Beacon Hill Grange area of Cramlington. Police say officers saw a spike in antisocial behaviour reports in the area, both before and after a planned balloon release. They also received reports that a vehicle was set on fire and fireworks thrown at officers. And that's the latest news for Anik. I'm Richard Dale.
4: Andy Burnham has blamed the rising cost of borrowing and market turbulence on the Tory record. He insists he is turning that corner.
5: They complain, Mr Speaker, but where are their ideas about growth? When they were in government, we saw 14 years of stagnant growth. We saw 14 years of debt rising.
4: Kemi Badenoch pointed to a warning that the Prime Minister's tone would have unsettled investors. Tiger Woods has entered a plea agreement to a reckless driving charge after his car overturned in a crash near his home in Florida. The golf great was arrested after his SUV clipped a truck and rolled over on its side in a beachside residential road on Jupiter Island in March. And the King, Queen, French President Emmanuel Macron and the Prime Minister Andy Burnham are to visit the Bayeux Tapestry together. The tapestry has returned to the UK for the first time in almost 1,000 years. That's the latest from Radio News Hub. I'm Tanita Sims.
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9: Tonight remains cloudy with further outbreaks of rain, frequent over higher ground, becoming breezy overnight with the rain gradually easing and conditions turning drier by the end of the night. Minimum temperature 17 degrees. But Thursday is drier and brighter at first with some sunny spells. Clouds soon thickening from the west, bringing outbreaks of rain during the afternoon, becoming persistent through the evening, remaining breezy. Maximum temperature 20 degrees. Outlook for Friday to Sunday. Rain clearing to sunny spells and blustery showers on Friday. Largely dry on Saturday with lighter winds and sunny spells. Changeable, windy and wet on Sunday. Temperatures near average.

Gwyn J. Allen there. We praise your name. Hear the immigrant sing your praise to the Lord.

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Well, you had two bits of music there. There was Alan Jones with an instrumental, The Garden, and then Abundant with Soul. Here's the Don Funk Orchestra with Soul Food.

And the Dawn Funk Orchestra there. Well, let's see what's going on around the region. There's the Corkett Concert Band. Would you like to be part of this? 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
7: 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You're in the right place here.

You know, when you're that joyful, you want to tell everybody about it, and you can shout for joy, you can dance. Roger just gets up and dances. Here's Jana Long, Overjoyed.

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1: Prime Minister Andy Burnham has repeated his desire for the A1 in Northumberland to be dualled between Morpeth and the Scottish border. He was speaking in the House of Commons yesterday in response to a question from local MP David Smith.
2: I know how critical it is. I don't think any region of the country, possibly the southwest, or certainly the southwest and the northeast, do not have a level of infrastructure that is acceptable. And this is something that has been long promised, not delivered.
1: Next, a young person had to be rescued after suffering a leg injury while walking St Cuthbert's Way near Wooler last Thursday. Police requested the assistance of Northumberland National Park and North of Tyne Mountain Rescue Team. Following an assessment, it was confirmed the casualty could be safely transported from the hill without the need for a carry-out. The casualty was advised to seek further assessment of the injury at Berwick Infirmary. Government plans to invest up to £65 million to help farmers respond to drought have been given a cautious welcome in Northumberland. New measures will be brought in to protect crops and keep livestock fed after one of the driest summers on record with droughts recorded across the country. However, a leading Conservative councillor has warned more information is needed. John Riddle says he welcomes any additional funding for farmers, but more details needed to see how the money will be shared out. Local MP David Smith has also welcomed the news.
3: This is an issue that we're going to have to deal with ongoingly, but it's important that we respond now, and the government has done.
1: And four electric motorbikes have been seized and an investigation launched after reports of disorder linked to a vigil in Cramlington on Monday. Now, this follows the death of a 16-year-old boy in a road traffic collision. No one's reported to have been injured in the disorder in the Beacon Hill Grange area of Cramlington. Police say officers saw a spike in antisocial behaviour reports in the area, both before and after a planned balloon release. They also received reports that a vehicle was set on fire and fireworks thrown at officers. And that's the latest news for Anik. I'm Richard Dale.
4: Andy Burnham has blamed the rising cost of borrowing and market turbulence on the Tory record on rising debt at his first Prime Minister's questions. Kemi Badenoch pointed to a warning that the Prime Minister's tone during his Commons debut would have unsettled investors.
5: Mr Speaker, he avoided the question. He did not say no to a single spending request. And personally, I think it's delightful that he wants to make everyone happy, but a Prime Minister needs to be a leader, not a people pleaser.
4: Four people have appeared in court charged with murdering a newborn baby girl in Sheffield. Baby S was found dead in an outbuilding at a property in Winkerbank on Sunday. Prosecutors say she had 33 wounds from 15 separate stabbings. Golf star Tiger Woods has entered a plea agreement over a car crash in Florida earlier this year. The 15-time major champion was arrested following a collision involving his Land Rover and a pickup truck towing a trailer. And blacksmithing's returned to Gretna Green for the first time in more than 150 years. That's the latest from Radio News Hub. I'm Ben Monsey.
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8: The weather.
9: Tonight it remains cloudy with further outbreaks of rain, frequent over higher ground, becoming breezy overnight with the rain gradually easing and conditions turning drier by the end of the night. Minimum temperature 17 degrees. Thursday, dry and brighter at first with some sunny spells. Clouds soon thickening from the west, bringing outbreaks of rain during the afternoon, becoming persistent through the evening, remaining breezy, a maximum temperature of 20 degrees.

remix there with Joy. We're on a roll having joy. Here's Paul Whitfield with Philippa Hannah. There'll be joy.

So we're on a roll here of songs of joy, but you know, we can't have joy 24/7. And the rain does sometimes come. But when we hold on and the joy comes back, it's sweeter because we've been through those difficult times. We can appreciate it more. Here's Rent Collective with Joy.

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1: Hello everyone, if you like brass band music, then join me, Chris Helm, every Sunday afternoon on Lionheart Radio 107.3 FM here in Alnwick, when I will be playing some of the best sounds from the world of brass bands. I have music from the present day and some fine vintage performances. There will also be some fabulous soloists from both the past and the present. Well, Sunday Bandstand is the name of my show. It's just too good to miss.
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So why do we have such joy? Well, because Christ is risen. And although the joy of the world is fleeting, well, deep down inside, even through the pressures and the difficulties, we should have joy, because we're told the joy of the Lord is our strength, and that's what gets us through. Here's Chris Tomlin, Amazing Grace, My Chains Are Gone.

So, he is forever ours, and we should be forever his. Here's Derek Johnson, I Belong to You.

Jesus really is all we need. Although saying that, people will say, oh, yeah, but I need clothes, I need food, I need somewhere to stay. But Jesus promises if we put him first, then we will have those things. Here's Chris McClarney, Hiding Place.

Because he's faithful, we can trust him with whatever is going on in our lives. He is Selah. You are my hiding place.

Well, let's see what's going on around the region. And the Annick Hospital League of Friends are celebrating their 70th anniversary this year. They're holding their anniversary coffee morning at St. James URC Centre, Pottergate, on Saturday the 17th of October. Doors will open at 9:30 and it will be a great morning. A celebration raffle full of extremely wonderful prizes will be drawn during the coffee morning. Raffle tickets for this momentous occasion will be on sale in the Marketplace Annick this Saturday the 5th of September. Go pop down to the Marketplace and give them your support. Afterwards they will be on sale at several venues around Annick. So get yourself along and support the League of Friends of Annick Hospital. Oh, here's Oasis Worship with Reckless Love. I love this song because it talks of, I just love the words. Leaves the 99, I couldn't earn it, I don't deserve it. Still you give yourself away, the overwhelming, never-ending, reckless love of God.

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Well, it's almost the end of the show. 5 to 5 here. Well, at 5 until 8, it's Enjoy Alex on Air with Alex and Mum, the matriarch of the show, Dolly Parton tribute show with super fan Mum. And I have to say, I do love Dolly Parton myself. And then the fortnightly Chris McGranahan's Influences from 8 until 10, live 2 hours of reggae, dub, blue beat, fado, indie and obscure country. Duku Fukwana, well, Pukwana, I don't know how you pronounce some of these. The Kent Moped Orchestra, rare jazz from Newcastle, Velvet Underground, new releases and more. Sounds like a good 2 hours there. So join Alex on air with Alex and Mum from 5 to 8 and then Chris McGranahan from 8 to 10. Next week it's the fortnightly Money Talks. And yeah, I hope you enjoy our Lionheart Radio. So let's finish with Lou Fellingham and Tapestry.

0: So, from 9 to 5, you now come to your Lionheart Radio. 5 till 8 on this wonderful Wednesday evening, September the 2nd. Hello, everyone. And this week, if you haven't already guessed, we might be just be paying tribute to one of, if not the most iconic female musicians of all time, Miss Dolly Parton, who sadly left us.
1: Iconic country and western.
0: I would just say generally female
1: but
0: musician.
1: But she has done other things.
0: Dolly, unfortunately.
1: And an actress.
0: Dolly, unfortunately, left this mortal realm last week at the age of 80. So we are going to spend the next 3 hours talking about Dolly, listening to some of her extensive discography from throughout the years. Generally just celebrating her life.
1: Yes.
0: And her contribution to the world. So if you're not a Dolly Parton fan,
1: tough.
0: I hate you. Because I don't know anybody.
1: Tough. Turn over. Go somewhere else. Go for a walk.
0: I don't know anybody that doesn't like Dolly Parton. Or can't appreciate Dolly Parton.
1: Well, those who don't like country and western, probably. Although her mainstream stuff, like 9 to 5, which wasn't.
0: Yes, but even then, I think people can go, yeah, I like a bit of Dolly. Everybody loves a bit of Dolly.
1: They may not admit to it, of course.
0: Well, if Dolly is your guilty pleasure, then don't worry, I won't tell anyone. Right, well, as I said, it's all going to be Dolly Parton. Apart from a couple of tracks we've got here. But why don't we kick off with you, the family's resident Dolly superfan, and give us your first request.
1: I wouldn't call myself a superfan, but I'm definitely one of her fans. It was written by Dolly in 1970, was the first single from the album of the same name. The song is significant as it was her first single to ever reach number one in the US country charts, and then reached number one in the Billboard a year later in 1971. And this is Joshua.

0: Orange Dale.
1: That, of course, was World on Fire, the second track on Dolly Parton's 49th album, 2023's utterly amazing Rockstar, which we will be hearing a fair bit from today. And that was for George, who is also a massive fan of Miss Parton. Now, you have some bits and bobs about Dolly.
2: I could either do the bits and bobs about Dolly, or I could tell one or two jokes. It's entirely up to you.
1: I'll dealer's choice. You choose.
2: Well, maybe we'll kind of mix and match. We'll start with a little bit about Dolly, I think, don't you?
1: I think that's a good idea.
2: Well, she was born Dolly Rebecca Parton Dean. Well, she became Dean when she got married, of course. Born January the 19th, 1946, in a one-room cabin in a little Pigeon River, Pittman Center in Tennessee. She was fourth of 12 children. Her mother had 11 pregnancies, one which produced a twin, in 20 years. And she was a mother of 12 by 35.
1: Jesus.
2: I know. They were.
1: Very... You can tell telly wasn't around back then.
2: Yeah, well, she started young at 15. Incredible. When she was a young girl, her family moved from the Pittman Center area to a two-room cabin.
1: Wow.
2: I know, and a farm in nearby Locust Ridge. Most of her cherished childhood memories happened there. A replica of Locust Ridge Cabin is displayed in her namesake theme park of Dollywood. She had the farm was sold, and she bought it back and restored it, so it's now a tourist site. She wrote her first song by the age of six, became a professional songwriter at 16, by 10 was performing on television and released her first album in 1967, so she was 21.
1: Yes.
2: When she first met, and it was called Hello, I'm Dolly. And after, we'll go on to other things a little later on.
1: We will indeed, but we're going to take a little break from our celebration of Dolly Parton, because unfortunately, 2016, it seems to be rearing its ugly head of the mass deaths of global icons. Mm. And another one, which really hit hard for me, because I absolutely love this gentleman, was Tim Curry. Who passed away on the same day as Dolly Parton.
2: It's
1: also at the age of 80.
2: Yeah.
1: Of course, you know, who doesn't know Tim Curry from the original It miniseries to Rocky Horror Picture Show, Home Alone, various voice acting roles, and just that wonderful voice that he
2: yes,
1: had.
2: Yes, and a bit over the top acting, really. You've got to
1: yes, I in mean, fact, one of my favourite, now. To really get the full effect, you'll need to watch the video of this. Yeah, so if you go onto YouTube and search Tim Curry space, click on the first thing that comes up. It's brilliant. But I will play you the audio because the audio is absolutely fantastic. I absolutely love it. It was from a not very good game, but it was from Command & Conquer Red Alert 3. It was one of the little cutscenes as he played sort of the enemy's leader.
2: Oh, right.
1: So here is Tim Curry from Red Alert 3.
3: Commander, you've rained on my glorious parade. For this, I'm sending everything I've got at you. But I won't let you have the satisfaction of catching me. I'm escaping to the one place that hasn't been corrupted by capitalism. Space!
1: So that was Tim Curry as Premier Chudenko from Red Alert 3. But of course, we are now going to play one of, if not his most iconic role, as Frankenfurter from the Rocky Horror Picture Show. This is, of course, Tim Curry from Rocky Horror with Sweet Transvestite.
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0: abysmal. We could take in an old Steve Reeves movie.
1: I'm glad we caught you at home. Could we use your phone? We're both in a bit of a hurry.
2: Right.
1: We'll just say where we are, then go back to the car. We don't want to be any worry.

0: stay for the night.
1: Night.
0: Or maybe a bite.
1: Bite.
0: I could show you my favorite obsession. I've been making a man with blonde hair and a tan. And he's good for relieving my

So, come up to the lab and see what's on the slab. I see you shiver with anticipation. But maybe the rain is really to blame. So I'll remove the cause. But not the symptom.

0: And that was the wonderful sound of Dolly, Emmylou Harris and Linda Ronstadt after the Gold Rush. And that cover of the Neil Young song comes from the second collaborative album by the all-female supergroup, 1999's Trio 2, and it won the Grammy for Best Country Collaboration with Vocals in 2000, and that was for Dad. Brilliant. Love that little group.
1: Yeah, they weren't bad.
0: They weren't bad at all. Now, I've got just some interesting facts about Dolly that you may never have known. I mean, big Dolly fans probably would, but you never know. Although Dolly had her own theme park, of course Dolly would, she never went on any of the rides.
1: Well, I can understand that, really.
0: Now, Dollywood, which of course opened in 1961, is a theme park in Pigeon Forge, Tennessee, fashioned after her childhood fantasies. It boasts an array of roller coasters and water rides, but Parton has never experienced them herself. She told the New York Times in 2019, "I don't like the rides. I never have. I have a tendency to get motion sickness. Also, I'm a little bit chicken. With all my hair, I got so much to lose, like my wig or my shoes. I don't like to get messed up. I'm going to have some handsome man mess it up. I don't want some ride doing it."
1: Love it.
0: There you go. Gotta love it. And she didn't write her hit "I Will Always Love You" about a romantic partner.
1: No, I've got a bit about that.
0: The lyrics centre on the end of a professional relationship rather than a romantic one. Throughout the late 1960s and 70s, Parton performed with her mentor, Portner Wagoner, and appeared on his eponymous TV show. But when Parton was ready to leave the show and spearhead her own career, a rift began to form between the pair. There was a lot of grief and heartache there, and he just wasn't listening to my reasoning for my going, Parton told CMT in a 2011 interview. I thought, well, why don't you do what you do best? Why don't you just write this song? Parton wrote "I Will Always Love You" later that day and sang into him the next. He started crying, Parton told the Tennessean in 2015. When I finished, he said, "Well, hell, if you feel that strong about it, just go on. Providing I get to produce that record, because it's the best song you ever wrote."
1: Can I say a little bit about it?
0: Yes.
1: She wrote it from her professional break. At the same time, Elvis Presley indicated that he wanted to record the song. Parton was interested until Presley's manager, Colonel Tom Parker, told her that a standard procedure for songwriter to sign over half of the publishing rights to any song recorded by Presley. Parton refused, quite rightly to my mind. That decision was later credited with earning her many millions of dollars in royalties for the song, which she wouldn't have had otherwise.
0: Colonel Tom Parker, all in all, was a bit of a Burke at times, was he not?
1: Well, yes. I mean, I think Elvis would have got enough prestige recording it anyway without taking half of her publishing rights, a greedy person.
0: Yes, well saved. Yes, I've not seen the Elvis film, because I know that I think it's Tom Hanks portrays the Colonel. I know that he doesn't come out in a brilliant light.
1: No. Well, he was the reason why Presley never played in Europe, because the Colonel couldn't travel out of the States.
0: No, he couldn't.
1: And he didn't want to lose his hold over Presley, which is why...
0: Which is a great shame indeed. Right, we're now going to go over to Brenda, who gives us one of Dolly's most famous collaborations, if not the most famous collaboration. Mm. Written by the Bee Gees, this song was recorded by Dolly and said other artists in 1983. It topped all the charts in the US. This is, of course, Dolly Parton with Kenny Rogers, "Islands in the Stream."

0: Here You Come Again, the title track to her 19th album from 1977. It topped the US country singles charts for 5 weeks and was nominated for the 1978 Grammy Award for Best Female Pop Vocal Performance, sadly losing out to Anne Murray with You Needed Me. Mm. That was another one for George, so there we go. Right, should we have some more history of Dolly?
1: Yes, well, with you mentioning an award that she missed out on, to say the least, she did very well. She had 49 studio albums, as we know.
0: Yes.
1: Wrote over more than 3,000 songs in her career, which is prolific. 11 Grammy Awards, 3 Emmys, nominated for 2 Academy Awards, 6 Golden Globes, 25 number ones on the Billboard Country Singles, 44 top 10 country albums, which is a record for any artist, 110 charted singles over 40 years, honoured with Star on the Walk of Paul Walker Fame in Hollywood, National Medal of Arts, in 2004, Kennedy Center Honor in 2006, Grammy Lifetime Achievement Award, jolly well so, in 2011, and the Jean Holt, I do pardon, Humanitarian Award in 2025.
0: And do you know, so Dolly had a total of 54 Grammy nominations. Second most nominations of any female artist. Do you know who beats her out on Grammy noms?
1: Tammy Wynette?
0: Beyonce.
1: Oh, never.
0: Yep, Beyonce has more Grammy nominations than Dolly Parton.
1: That's horrible. That's dreadful. That shouldn't be so. Yes.
0: So out of 384 total award nominations, do you know how many times she won in total? Just across everything.
1: Well, I could count them up.
0: Well, I've got the number here.
1: All right, you just
0: So out of 384, she won 190 awards over her career.
1: Well, yeah, that's about a third, isn't it? So it's not bad. But she was always very pragmatic about losing. She said, well, somebody's got to lose. I thought it was words to that effect. She was never really that bothered.
0: And she's in 24 different halls of fame, which include the East Tennessee Hall of Fame, the Songwriters Hall of Fame, of course, the Grammy Hall of Fame, the National Hall of Fame for Mountain Artisans, whatever that is, of course, the Rock and Roll Hall of Fame, and the Musicians Hall of Fame, which she was inducted this year. So there you go. Right, I think we move on to some more music. What say you?
1: I think that's a very good idea.
0: Well, it's back over to you, actually.
1: Oh, it's back. You do this every time I'm doing something else and you clocked me one.
0: Yeah.
1: Hang on. Bring up the right page. Right, we all know Dolly's rendition of this song that's going to be played, but this one was by a group called Pentatonics. Pentatonics. Can be found on the album PTX Volume 4, Classics. This version out in 2016 won the Grammy Award for the Best Country Duo Stroke Group Performance. And this is Jolene by Pentatonics featuring Dolly herself.

0: Love is Like a Butterfly, the title track and first single from her 14th album from 1974. It was her overall fourth number one as a solo artist on the country chart. So there we go. And that was for George, of course. Another interesting thing about Dolly, her hit Jolene, which we just recently heard a rendition of, was partially inspired by a bank teller.
1: A bank teller?
0: Yes. It is, of course, a tale of flirtation, slightly inspired by a bank teller who set her sights on Parton's husband, Carl Dean. Whom Parton said also loved the attention.
1: Well, of course he would. What man wouldn't?
0: She said in 2008 to NPR, "It was kind of like a running joke between us when I was saying, hell, you're spending a lot of time at that bank. I don't believe we've got that kind of money." So it's really an innocent song all around, but sounds like a dreadful one. In that same interview, Parton said the song's name came to her when she met a fan with red hair and green eyes, which she, of course, incorporated into the lyrics. I said, "Well, you're the prettiest little thing I ever saw, so what is your name?" And she said, "Jolene," Parton recalled. I said, "That is pretty. That sounds like a song. I'm going to write a song about that." So there we go. And she is also the honorary godmother to Miley Cyrus.
1: That I had heard.
0: Yes. Yeah. So, of course, back in the 90s, Billy Ray Cyrus hit it big with Achy Breaky Heart, which is a god-awful song, and opened for some of Parton's shows. He also appeared in her video for Romeo. Parton said that the two connected because of their country roots, and so he asked his longtime friend to be his daughter Miley's godmother. We never did do a big ceremony, but I'm so proud of her, love her, and she's just like one of my own, Parton told Good Morning America in 2009. And Parton also guest starred on the Disney Channel sitcom Hannah Montana, where she played Miley's character's godmother, Aunt Dolly. So there you go.
1: Bit of tight casting going on there.
0: Well, yeah, why not? Why not? Right, shall we get back into some more Dolly Parton brilliance?
1: I think so.
0: Well, we're going back over to Dad, who gives us a cover of the 1956 song by the Louvin Brothers. Yeah, it was released as part of a 37th album, 1999's The Grass is Blue. This is Cash on the Barrelhead.

0: knowing how prolific she was even after that.
1: Yeah, I know. But I absolutely love Brad Paisley.
0: But, I mean, she was very pragmatic. She said people's interests and tastes changed, and she was, you know, not their interests or their taste.
1: Yeah, which is fair enough. Fair enough. But, yeah, Brad Paisley, one of the best male country artists ever. Yeah. And a phenomenal guitar player. He's a brilliant guitarist. I love him. I love a bit of Brad Paisley. Anyway, now, you did say at the top of the show that you've got some jokes.
0: I've got some jokes. I've also got a little bit more about Bon Donny, but we'll have some jokes just to change the feel. What do you get when you play country music backwards?
1: Devil worship.
0: You get back your wife, your dog and your truck.
1: And you've also got more beer.
0: Well, yeah. How many country singers does it take to change a light bulb?
1: I don't know.
0: One to do it and one to sing a song about it. All the good times he had with that old light bulb.
1: Oh, for God's sake.
0: Why aren't tubas used in country bands?
1: Excellent question. Why not?
0: Because they're heavy metal.
1: Oh, God.
0: Oh, what no. do you call someone who wears cowboy clothes?
1: A cowboy.
0: Ranch dressing. What's a cowboy's least favourite car?
1: Ooh, no idea.
0: A cattle lack? Why are cowboys bad at maths?
1: Oh, this'll be good. Go on.
0: They're always rounding things up.
1: Hey! As if you couldn't see that one coming a mile off.
0: What do you call a sleeping bull? A bulldozer?
1: Yeah, all right.
0: And why did the cow... sorry, I'll start that again. Why did the bow-legged cowboy get fired?
1: I don't know.
0: Because he couldn't keep his calves together. There are more.
1: I bet there are.
0: Do I go on?
1: No, we'll leave that for now. There you go, ladies and gentlemen. We really are scraping the barrel. Right, we're now going back over to Brenda. And this song first appeared on Dolly's 18th album, 1977's New Harvest First Gathering. This is Light of a Clear Blue Morning.

0: of Many Colours, the title track and second single from her eighth album from 1971. Thank you, George. Right, I have some more interesting Dolly things.
1: I do.
0: She once lost a Dolly Parton lookalike contest.
1: Yes, I understand that. And she was very, very funny about that.
0: Parton described herself as flashy and flamboyant during a 2019 interview with Elle, adding, "Had I not been a girl, I definitely would have been a drag queen."
1: Yes.
0: However, when she had the chance to embrace the glamour during a lookalike contest where she just needed to be herself, she lost. At a Halloween contest years ago on Santa Monica Boulevard, where all the guys were dressed up like me, and I just over-exaggerated my look and went in and just walked up on stage, I didn't win. She said that in the same 2009 interview. I didn't even come in close, she didn't think.
1: I always thought she came in second.
0: No, apparently. Well, according to Dolly, she didn't think she came in close. I know Adele lost a lookalike contest for her as well.
1: Yeah, well, a number of stars have gone in and not. I mean, I think Rowan Atkinson did Mr. Bean and lost as well at some point.
0: Yeah, well, of course, there's the brilliant bit on when he was on Graham Norton.
1: Yes, about being a guy who didn't believe it.
0: Didn't believe he was Mr. Bean. Yeah, exactly.
1: you bet you wish you were.
0: And Dolly, of course, also played a lot of musical instruments.
1: Yes.
0: She did play quite a lot. She was a multi-talented instrumentalist who played the dulcimer, banjo, guitar, piano, recorder, saxophone, among others.
1: Got a little snippet about that somewhere if I can. If I can find it.
0: She said, "My family's very musical and everybody played musical instruments, so we just grabbed up anything and tried to play. Like I said, I ain't all that good at it, but I can play enough to make a show."
1: That was it. I was going to find, but you've beaten me to it on that one.
0: No, sorry.
1: That's all right.
0: And we will come to more lovely little tidbits about Dolly later on. But if you get your requests back up, you can tell us about the next one.
1: Well, this one, we've already alluded to the actual album out in 1999, her 37th. And it takes, this song takes us back to the first in a lineup of Bluegrass Trio. The song was also the title of the album. Won the Grammy for the Best Bluegrass Album. I love it simply because of its use of mixed-up themes. Dolly herself said she came up with the idea after somebody told a lie, said they were fine when evidently they weren't. And this is The Grass is Blue.

0: another cut from Dolly's Rockstar album. Yes, that was Magic Man. Dolly and, yes, of course, Heart's very own Ann Wilson. Originally a hit for Heart, taken from their utterly amazing debut album, 1975's Dreamboat Annie. This version, of course, came from Rockstar and has Ann Wilson, like I said, on vocals. Mm. And that was for Dad. And Ann, what a voice.
1: Yes.
0: I mean, what a powerhouse of a vocal machine she is. And I think one of her best, to me, one of her best performances was at the Kennedy Center Honors when they were honoring Led Zeppelin. And Heart did, with Jason Bonham, did their rendition of Stairway to Heaven, which had Robert Plant in tears.
1: Yes, I saw him in tears over it. I wasn't so keen on their rendition. But
0: I loved it. I mean, especially the look that Jason Bonham gives them when he comes out on stage and just points at them with his drumsticks. Brilliant. And basically how Robert Plant, I can imagine, is just cheering, "Go on, son!" Or whatever, I don't know. That it does in my mind. Anyway, enough about Led Zeppelin. Let's have talk more about have some more talk about Dolly Parton.
1: Right. I would like to allude to her literacy program.
0: Yes,
1: it was a big part of her life. Her Imagination Library, also part of the Dollywood Foundation, was founded in 1995 in honour of her father, who never learnt to read or write, although according to Dolly, he was one of the most intelligent people that she ever met. He was very good at getting money from business and what have you. It mails one book per month to each enrolled child from the time of their birth until their entry into kindergarten. Over 1,600 local communities provide the Information Library to almost 850,000 children each month across the US, Canada, the UK, Australia and Ireland. Now, I knew about the US, of course, but I didn't realise it encompassed other places as well as. In February 2018, she donated her 100 millionth free book, a copy of her own children's picture book, Coat of Many Colours, to the Library of Congress, and was honoured by the library on account of the charity sending out its millionth book. Tying into that, she got some money donated to her by a philanthropist of £100 million towards the library, and I can't find it. Hang on. Bear with me, folk.
0: Well, while you do that, I will tell you, of course, you alluded to the Dollywood Foundation, which, of course, was founded in 1988. She originally launched the organisation in her home county of Sevier County, Tennessee, with the goal of decreasing high school dropout rates. She then started the Buddy Programme, in which Parton gave $500 to every 7th and 8th grader who finished high school.
1: Yes.
0: And according to the organisation, the initiative was successful and the dropout rate declined from 35% to just 6%.
1: In late 2022, Parton received a $100 million Courage and Creativity Award from the founder of Amazon, Jeff
0: Bezos.
1: According to Bezos, the award was given to Parton because of her charity work focused on improving children's literacy around the world.
0: Yes.
1: So that will have certainly bumped up their coffers a bit.
0: And I've got a little list of Dolly Parton's good deeds. But we'll come to some of those later on. In the meantime, we've got way more Dolly to get through. And if you get up your little page of wonder,
1: yes,
0: you can tell us about your next song.
1: My next song, which is from her second bluegrass album, in the trailer, and again the same name for the song, was never released as a single from the album, which I find astonishing, since it's a haunting tune as a winner often used in her concerts. And this is Little Sparrow.

0: And from the same album as Your Request, Mum, that was, of course, Shine from Little Sparrow, and her 38th album from 2001. The song won the 2001 Grammy for Best Female Country Vocal Performance, and rightly so, because that is a belter of a tune. I love that one. One of my favourite songs with the title of Shine, my second being the Take That one, which has nothing to do with the Dolly Parton song. It's a song in its own right, and it's bloody brilliant. Yeah, many of you will have heard it on adverts. But yes. I was down a bit of a Take That Robbie rabbit hole not too long ago. Just love one of the live performances they did where they've just got ridiculous amounts of actors and costumes, and it's wonderful. I think it was the tour they did with Robbie, actually. I can't remember the name of the tour, but basically Take That would do a set, then Robbie would do his solo bit, and then they do a set with Robbie as Take That. I wish I could have gone to see that tour. It would have been brilliant. Because I think, actually, on the tour, Shine was the song they played before Robbie's solo set, I believe. I might be wrong. I might have to go back and watch the video. But anyway, enough about Take That and Robbie Williams. We're talking about Dolly Parton today, if you've just joined us, of course. Today, we are having a full tribute show for Dolly Parton. So for the next hour and a half, if you've missed the start of the show, we will be playing everything Dolly and talking about Dolly and loving Dolly, as everyone should.
1: We should, yes. Very much so.
0: Right. Like I said earlier, I have a sort of list of Dolly's philanthropy and good deeds. And in 1991, she founded an Eagle Mountain Sanctuary at Dollywood. Hmm. The 30,000 square foot aviary, managed by the American Eagle Foundation, shelters the largest collection of non-releasable bald eagles. Parton's efforts to preserve the bald eagle earned her the Partnership Award from the U.S. Fish and Wildlife Service in 2003.
1: Oh, wow.
0: There you go. And in 2000, the Dolly Parton Scholarship was founded. Every year, the $15,000 college scholarship is offered to 5 high school seniors in Dolly's home county in Tennessee. According to the Dollywood Foundation, the scholarship is awarded to those who have a dream they wish to pursue and who can successfully communicate their plan and commitment to realise their dreams. So there you go. And in 2007, she held a benefit concert for New Sevier County Hospital. The concert raised $500,000, and both Dollywood and Parton's Dixie Stampede Dinner Theatre pledged $250,000 each to the project for a total of $1 million. LeConte Medical Center, the new hospital and cancer center in the county, opened in 2010 and features a 30,000 square foot Dolly Parton Center for Women's Services.
1: Yeah, she's done an awful lot one way and another over
0: the
1: years.
0: She really has, and we'll come to more of her amazing
1: things
0: later.
1: Can I just put in one thing?
0: Yes, of course.
1: In response to a 2021 proposal by the Tennessee legislature to erect a statue to Parton, she released a statement asking the legislature to remove the bill for consideration, saying, "Given all that's going on in the world, I don't think putting me on the pedestal is appropriate at this time."
0: There you go. And if that doesn't tell you all you need to know about the woman, I don't know what would.
1: I think Dollywood stands in its own right as a statue to her, really.
0: Oh, absolutely. Yeah, absolutely.
1: All that is Dolly.
0: Now, the question has often come up in various conversations of your dream dinner party guest. I think Dolly Parton's got to be up
1: there. Oh, she'd be wonderful.
0: She'd be brilliant.
1: She's got such a wonderful, wicked sense of humour.
0: Oh, I know. And I can imagine she's just got some brilliant
1: Imagine
0: stories.
1: Her and Freddie.
0: Oh, my God. What a combination that would be. Jesus. Dolly would definitely be at my dream dinner party. Would she be at yours?
1: So. Oh, yes, very much so.
0: I mean, the absolute firm ones are Stephen Fry and Dolly Parton for me. Absolute 100%.
1: Well, I think Freddie and Dolly for me. I think the combination would be just explosive.
0: Yeah.
1: Like punt paper and just let them go.
0: Yeah, you wouldn't need to do a lot. That would be the night's entertainment. Wouldn't even need to get them to sing. Anyway, we're now going to go over to another collaboration that Dolly did over the years. This one with the ever wonderful Norah Jones. This is Norah and Dolly with Creepin' In.

0: Dolly and Judas Priest frontman Rob Halford there with Bygones, one of Dad's favourite songs from the Rockstar album, featuring vocals from, of course, Rob Halford, Nikki Sixx and John Five, the famous guitar player.
1: Six and five.
0: Yeah.
1: Should have been a 9 to 5, shouldn't
0: it? Well, I don't think Nikki Nine quite has the same ring to it, does it? And I think even for Dolly, knowing of Nikki Sixx, I don't think he would have changed his name just for that joke.
1: Anyway,
0: I'm probably going to regret this, but shall we have some more jokes?
1: Oh, more jokes. Oh, why not? What fun. What does a teenage cowboy say when he throws somebody out of a saloon? Yeek-haw. I'm not sure, but I get that one. But never mind.
0: I do, because yeet was a popular meme years ago.
1: What did the cowboy say to the artist?
0: Go on.
1: Raw, partner.
0: Oh, for God's sake.
1: What do you call a really happy cowboy?
0: A happy cowboy?
1: A Jolly Rancher.
0: Oh, Jesus.
1: And what do you call a frog who wants to be a cowboy? Hop along, Cassidy. Why did everyone think the cowboy was so funny? Because he's always horsing around.
0: And on that note, I think we move swiftly onwards it's back over to you. I've caught you on the hop again.
1: You have, because I've got a bleeding wrong bit up. This is the last song featured on my third of the trio of albums dedicated to bluegrass, out in 2002. Well, 2002 works as well.
0: Well, yes.
1: Halo and Horns, which was Dolly's 39th album. We all know of the original, which I love, but Dolly's rendition deserves a credit. It also featured on Rockstar with a slightly longer version, and this is Stairway to Heaven.

0: Seven Bridges Road, originally written by American musician Steve Young in 1969. Dolly covered it on her Little Sparrow album, and it was also previously covered by the Eagles on their 1980 live album.
1: Lovely song.
0: It's a brilliant song. I love the vocal harmonies at the beginning of that track. They're utterly gorgeous. Just utterly brilliant. And thank you, George, for that.
1: Yes, he beat me to it on that
0: He
1: one.
0: Did beat you to it. But you did say that the only songs you wouldn't allow to have was The Grass Is Blue and Little Sparrow.
1: I did. So that's fair enough.
0: And one that's coming up later on.
1: Yes.
0: Which we won't spoil.
1: No.
0: Because it'll be a nice little surprise.
1: Yeah.
0: You know what I'm talking about, but yes, those of you at home do not. Of course, if you've just joined us, we are, of course, having a tribute to the late, great country powerhouse that was Dolly Parton. Because, you know, we had a tribute show for Ozzy. Why shouldn't we do one for Dolly?
1: Yeah.
0: Yeah, right, exactly. Yeah.
1: If they can play 9 to 5 outside Buckingham Palace by the Coldstream Guards, we can do
0: that. That video was utterly brilliant. Yes. And I think Dolly would have absolutely adored that.
1: Oh, she would have killed herself laughing over the whole thing. She would have thought it was wonderful.
0: It is a touch of the ridiculous, isn't it? The King's Guard playing 9 to 5. It's just wonderful, utterly wonderful. It's such a weird meshing of culture, you know, with the backdrop of Buckingham Palace and then the sound of Dolly Parton. It's great. I love it. I have some more interesting things about Dolly.
1: All right, okay.
0: Her tattoos cover up small scars, apparently. So Parton's tattoos are something of an urban legend, with fans speculating for years whether she had any at all. In a 2020 interview with People, she cleared up some of the confusion. She said she was sick for a while, and her feeding tube and other procedures left scars that she decided to cover up with ribbon, bow and butterfly tattoos, among others. She said, "I do have tattoos, that's true, but they're tasteful. I'm not a tattoo girl," Parton said. "My tattoos are pretty, they're artful, and they usually started out to cover some scar, not to make a big statement."
1: I didn't realise she had.

0: remember the times when I was young and carefree, and I wore makeup and I couldn't be bothered to take it off before I went to bed at night. By the morning, it had all gone, so it must go somewhere.
1: Well, you would have thought so. And straight all over your bedding would be the first part.
0: I mean,
1: course.
0: I do know she never went anywhere without her wig on. Nobody ever saw her without her wig.
1: I wonder what she looked like without her wig on.
0: Well, I think one of her friends from 9 till 5, one of the actress, I can't remember her name, the dark-haired one, said she actually clocked Holly, because she was staying with Dolly, and clocked her one morning without her wig on and didn't recognise her at all. Thought it was somebody else. I can't remember the name of the actress.
1: Yeah, I can't seem to find...
0: It wasn't Jane Fonda, it was the other one.
1: No, I can't seem to find any pictures. There's a couple of AI edits where people have edited Dolly Parton to look bald. But, yeah. Yeah, well, never mind. Good thing Googling photos on a radio show. Well,
0: Liz
1: done.
0: Tomlin. Lily Tomlin. They'd stayed great friends after the film, having not met her beforehand.
1: Right. Well, I think we're going to move on now to our next song, once I totally forgot to get the...
0: You caught yourself on the hop there, didn't you?
1: I have caught myself on the hop. Hold the line, caller. That's the one. Right, so this is a take from the 1982 collaborative album The Winning Hand by Kris Kristofferson, Willie Nelson, Brenda Lee, and of course, Dolly Parton. And the song that I have chosen for today is a duet between Dolly and Willie Nelson.
0: Oh, right.
1: And it's called Everything's Beautiful.

0: That was, of course, Dolly Parton's rendition of the iconic Prince tune, Purple Rain. And Dad said he had to have this cover of the iconic Prince song, originally taken from the phenomenal Purple Rain album from 1984. It's just a perfect song.
1: Yeah.
0: It's just brilliant. The original and that one is just... Yeah, I haven't got any words for how good it is. It's just, I don't know what it is about Purple Rain. It's just one of those songs that you just, it just makes
1: Well, you everything. Either love it or you hate it.
0: What it to mean, me, it just makes everything feel better.
1: It's like Brussels sprouts. You either love them or hate them.
0: Love them. Same with Marmite. Love that. Anything else that we, there's no in between love or hate. Donald Trump.
1: oh, gosh.
0: The Tory party. Anyway, let's move away from politics.
1: I think we should briskly move on.
0: Be diplomatic like Dolly. And why don't you give us some more Dolly things?
1: Oh, Lord, I don't have any more Dolly things. I've got jokes.
0: Okay,
1: I don't think I've got anything more on Dolly because I decided to keep it fairly short.
0: Well, I tell you what, I've got some more on Dolly.
1: Well, you go for Dolly, though.
0: Some more interesting facts. She preferred pie over cake for her birthday.
1: Well, that's reasonable. She must have kept a tight what's it on her weight, because being short, she could have ended up being overweight very easily.
0: She said in 2019, "I don't eat much cake. I usually have pie on my birthday, and her favourite pie is chess pie."
1: Czech pie.
0: Chess, as in the game chess.
1: Oh, chess pie.
0: Which apparently, well, apparently it's a popular southern dessert, typically filled with a rich custard of butter, sugar, and eggs.
1: Oh, right,
0: so
1: okay.
0: It's custard
1: so
0: pie.
1: So it's a custard pie,
0: essentially.
1: Basically.
0: Apparently that was Dolly's favourite, so
1: okay.
0: There you go.
1: Good for her.
0: And Dolly may have had a wig for every day of the year.
1: Yeah, I can well believe that. And more, I should think.
0: So she said in 2016 to Vogue, she struggled to give an accurate count of her collection. She said, "Oh heavens, I have no idea. I can't really count them all. I always make a joke and say I wear one almost every day, so I must have at least 365. She also has several world records. So in January 2018, Parton won two world records, the most decades with a top 20 hit on Billboard's Hot Country Songs charts, and the most hits on Billboard's Hot Country Songs charts by a female artist for her six consecutive decades and 107 trending tracks. She also holds several other records, including the first country singer to be nominated for an EGOT. You know what that is, don't you? Emmy, Grammy, Oscar, Tony.
1: Oh, yeah. The four big ones.
0: Yes, the four big ones that's quite rare to achieve. I don't think Dolly ever actually won an EGOT, though.
1: No.
0: And her, do you know who her first crush was?
1: No.
0: The man in black himself, Johnny Cash.
1: Oh, right.
0: As a teenager, Parton performed at the renowned Grand Ole Opry in Nashville, where she laid eyes on Cash himself. I was sitting in the audience, and that's when I first knew about sex appeal, Parton told Nightline in 2012. He had this tick when he moved his shoulder, and it was still sexy. It still got to me. So there you go.
1: Oh, wonderful.
0: Absolutely love that. Right, have you got your requests lined up, ready to go?
1: I've got them ready to go.
0: Well, why don't you hit us with one?
1: This song could be found on, of course, her successful album Rockstar, as we all know, was her last studio album that she produced, out in 2023. Her one and only full-length album, Into the Rock genre. It got number one in the US and an incredible fifth on the UK's album charts, which is not bad. This song from it is I Want You Back with Steve Tyler.

0: And that, of course, was Dolly Parton live with Only Dreaming. Originally taken from the 42nd album, 2008 Backwards Barbie, which is a great name. This version came from her 2009 live album, Live from London. Mm. There you go. And thank you, George, for that. Now, fans of Dolly, of course, will be obviously sad that they won't get any new Dolly music, which you probably will because you'll have stuff locked away. Mm-hmm. But if you hold on for another 20 years, until 2046, Dolly recorded a secret song that will be opened when she would have turned 100 years old. The track is titled My Place in History and was deposited by the late Queen of Country in a wooden box at Dollywood's Dream Moor Resort, which opened back in 2015. And only Dolly knows what is that song, what that song is, and how it sounds and everything. Dolly's the only one that's ever heard it, apart from maybe a producer, I would have assumed. But, yeah. So there you go. It's sort of one of her time capsules.
1: Mm. I've got to get to 84 to hear it.
0: You do, and I've got to get to 47.
1: You'll manage. You'll get there.
0: Well, I hope so.
1: 47 is young. I wish I was 47 again.
0: She said it's like burying one of my kids, putting it on ice or something, and I won't be around to see it brought back to life. So, yeah, I'm really looking forward to that. And hopefully it will be released in 2046.
1: Well, hopefully, if somebody doesn't forget. I mean, 20 years is a long time.
0: Well, yeah.
1: If somebody's put it on their calendar. I mean, yeah.
0: Well, it will be opened on her what would have been her 100th birthday on the 19th of January. So, yeah, there we go. Right, shall we have more Dolly?
1: I've got more cowboy jokes.
0: All right, we'll have a couple of cowboy jokes before we go back into the music then.
1: How do space cowboys wrangle their cattle?
0: Lightsabers.
1: With a tractor beam?
0: Yeah, all right.
1: What do cowboys call midnight?
0: Ooh.
1: High moon. And I love this one. You've got to love this one. What does it mean when a cowboy finds a horseshoe?
0: Good luck, probably.
1: His horse is walking around in his socks.
0: God.
1: Oh dear.
0: Right, we're going to move on
1: little
0: now.
1: Little things please little minds.
0: They do indeed. Right, we're going to move on now to another collaboration that Dolly had done over the years. This one with Alison Krauss and John Sebastian. This is Just When I Needed You Most.

0: Jeans.
1: Well, from her 2022 album Run Rose Run, the 48th studio album, which she also produced a book of the same name, apparently. This song was released as a single from the album, where it reached number one on several charts in the US and number four in the UK.
0: Okay, so there we go. Right, I think we're just going to go straight back into some more music, because we've still got a lot of Dolly goodness to get through.
1: Right, okay.
0: Right, well, we're now going to my last request, actually. And this, once I've caught myself on the hop again.
1: You have. See? I could tell a joke while you're looking for it.
0: No, please don't. Go on then, tell one joke.
1: I went and clicked it off with you saying, please don't. Why do cowboys always ride horses?
0: Because they can't afford cars?
1: Because they're far too heavy to carry.
0: Yeah, it makes logical sense. Right, so this was written and recorded in 1975 as the first single from her album Dolly, and was also a top 10 single on the US country charts. This is, of course, The Seeker.
2: I am a seeker.

0: was The Bargain Store, the lead single and title track to her 15th album from 1975. It topped the Hot Country Songs charts, as you would expect, and that was the last one for George. So thank you very much, sir. Yes. For those of you that might have realised, Mary's not had any requests this week. She donated them to George. And Gordon didn't have any requests this week because he donated them to your good self.
1: Yes, he did. And I thank him very much for that. He said it's not because he's not a Dolly fan. He just doesn't, you know.
0: That's fair enough.
1: He doesn't really
0: fair
1: know.
0: Fair enough. Right, I have some more interesting Dolly things. Her morning routine once included waking up at 3 a.m. to what do you think she
1: wash
0: did?
1: Wash her hair? Wash her wigs?
0: No.
1: What?
0: Any other? Just one more guess, maybe?
1: Take her makeup off?
0: No.
1: Apply her makeup?
0: It was to meditate.
1: Right.
0: So in 2018, Parton told the Today Show that she woke up early to do her little meditations and little spiritual work before getting ahead of her day by checking her mail and making calls. I do more work between 3 and 7 than most people all day because it's quiet and the energy's all low-key except mine. I just love the wee hours.
1: So what time does she go to bed?
0: God knows.
1: 6 o'clock in the evening, I suppose.
0: God knows.
1: Either that or she's just like Maggie Thatcher, who never needed much sleep.
0: Quite possibly. She saved a 9-year-old co-star from being hit by a vehicle on the set of Christmas on the Square. So, of course, Parton appeared in the Netflix holiday movie Christmas on the Square as an angel, which seems fitting given she saved 9-year-old Talia Hill on set. In the 2020 interview, Hill said she was nearly hit by an oncoming vehicle on set, but Parton pulled her out the way. Parton then reportedly told her, "Well, I am an angel, you know." Talia was still in shock. She hugged me and shook me and said, "I saved your life," Hill said. And my mum was crying like, "Yes, you did, Dolly Parton. Yes, you did." And, of course, the fact that some people might not have known, but, of course, the famous clone sheep from 1996, Dolly was, of course, named after Dolly Parton.
1: Yeah, of course
0: she was. So there you go. And apparently in 2024, she said she was flattered by the decision to name the sheep after her. So there you go. Right, we come to your penultimate song.
1: My penultimate.
0: Now.
1: I make no apology for adding this little song to me. It typifies what Dolly was about, her storytelling through music. From the album Here You Come Again, released in 1977, her 19th studio album, I was astonished to find that although this song was released as a single in the UK in 1980, it didn't actually chart. I find that incredible. Anyway, here it is, me and little Andy.

light of heaven as we struggle through this world and its strife. There's another meeting place somewhere in heaven by the side of the river of life, where the roses bloom.

0: side of heaven. I will meet you on that beautiful shore.
1: Now, some of our more astute listeners would have realised that that wasn't Dolly Parton. That was indeed Johnny Cash. This is the last one for Brenda. That was the song that Dolly once played at her funeral. It comes from the seventh album and second gospel album by the legendary country singer, 1962's Hymns of the Heart, and that was If We Never Meet Again, This Side of Heaven. And is an absolutely gorgeous song. It really is. And I can see why Dolly wants that played at her funeral. It's
2: sentiment's there, isn't it?
1: Really? It's just a bit good, really. It's just a little bit good. As most of Johnny Cash's stuff is.
2: Well, yes.
1: I mean,
2: he's another phenomenal out of artist.
1: The biggest country stars of all time, I think the two names you get are Johnny Cash and Dolly Parton. You don't really get much bigger than them, do you?
2: No, not readily.
1: Right.
2: Been around for yet.
1: We are coming towards the end of the show, unfortunately, but I still have some little bits about Dolly to give you, and so we shall crack on and do that before our last request.
2: Right.
1: So, in 2016, to continue her wildfire relief efforts, Parton launched the My People Fund, which provided $1,000 a month for 6 months to families whose homes were completely destroyed amid the natural disaster after the East Tennessee wildfires. The fund also donated around $8.9 million to those in need, and the initiative still helps residents pay for rent, utilities, food, and mental health resources. In 2016, Parton awarded a $30,000 scholarship to two-year-old Evie Johns in celebration of Imagination Library's accomplishment of shipping out 1 million books per month.
2: On that bit on the flood, at the end of the 6 months...
1: The wildfires.
2: The families got $5,000 each at the end of it, because the donations are poured in so much they had more than enough money to do that. So each family ended up with something like over $10,000 each.
1: And of course, she hosted a telethon after the devastating wildfires, the Smoky Mountains Rise, a benefit for the My People Fund, which aimed to help residents hit hardest in Gatlinburg and Pigeon Forge, raised more than $13 million. Chris Stapleton, Chris Young, Kenny Rogers, Lauren Elena, Alison Krauss, Reba McEntire, Cyndi Lauper, and more appeared at the event. A star-studded lineup.
2: Well, when Dolly shouted, people came calling.
1: And absolutely.
2: They didn't dare not.
1: Oh, absolutely. Dolly, of course, also donated $1 million to coronavirus research at Vanderbilt University, which helped fund Moderna's COVID-19 vaccine. And, of course, we have the Dollywood education coverage. The Dollywood company announced in 2022, in February, that it will cover 100% of tuition, fees and books for any employee who is furthering their education.
2: Oh, wow.
1: The investment in employee education was made via Hirsch End Enterprises, Dollywood's operating partner. The program is available to all seasonal, part-time and full-time employees at Dollywood Parks and Resorts. And Hirsch End's Grow You offers more than 100 fully funded diploma, degree and certificate programs with 30 learning partners in areas including business administration and leadership, culinary, finance, technology and marketing. And the company also provides partial funding up to $5,250 a year for additional programs in fields including hospitality, engineering, human resources and more. And employees can enroll in the program on day one of their employment.
2: Oh, wow.
1: So they don't even have to go through probation or anything like that. So
2: it's worth getting to work for...
1: Oh, absolutely. Hell, I want to go work for Dolly Parton or Dollywood anyway. In 2022, of course, she received the Carnegie Medal of Philanthropy. And well-deserved, I think.
2: Oh, yeah.
1: Debuted in 2001 and is normally awarded every 2 years. It was not issued in 2021, of course, due to the pandemic.
2: Yeah.
1: And then Dolly won it a year later. She's just done so much for...
2: Oh, we could go on for hours.
1: Yeah, we absolutely could. Well, we have. We've gone on for 3 hours about how much she's done. Words don't sum up the force of nature that was Dolly Parton. They really don't, because she was a bit of everything.
2: She was, and she was the first to poke fun at herself. I mean, she wasn't adverse to making fun of herself. For all she was, she portrayed herself as the dumb blonde. She was far from being dumb.
1: Oh, anything but.
2: She was actually a natural brown head, I think. But she covered
1: that
2: it
1: doesn't
2: up.
1: Surprise me.
2: It's been Dolly.
1: One of the most famous fake blondes ever.
2: Yeah. But she used it to great success. She played on it and probably got further than she would have done if she'd been her natural colour.
1: Yeah, quite possibly.
2: That and her chest assets.
1: Which
2: I do think shrank as she got old. Oh,

0: Don't need to see you again.
1: Yeah,
0: so, but yeah, I think he was like an air conditioning salesman or something like that.
1: He very much stayed in his own
0: totally
1: niche.
0: Out of the realm of what Dolly was, you know, one of the biggest people in ever.
1: Get to. So the trouble is, if you go on our Wikipedia page, it goes on for ages. An awful lot of stuff about her.
0: Sorry, Carl Dean ran an asphalt road and driveway paving business in Nashville.
1: Oh, that's right.
0: And he always avoided publicly and rarely accompanied his wife to public events.
1: He was very rarely photographed.
0: Yeah, and according to Parton, he saw her perform only once. And apparently Dean often visited Dollywood by himself and toured the park unrecognised, which I think is brilliant. That they, you know, it was such a long marriage, and I think they were inseparable, the two of them. They really were.
1: Yeah, she met him at a laundromat.
0: Yes, she got a gold drink and stepped outside, and Carl pulled up alongside the sidewalk where she was standing. He mentioned she might get sunburned because of the style of shirt she was wearing, and following that interaction, they began a conversation, and then married in Ringgold, Georgia in 1966. And although Parton did not use his surname professionally, it was used in her personal life.
1: Mm.
0: Her passport read Dolly Parton Dean, and she sometimes used Dean when signing contracts. So there you go.
1: She never had children of her own, which was sad due to her health problems, but she helped raise her young siblings, her nieces and nephews, and there were quite a few of those with having been one of 12 herself.
0: Well, yes. Yes. Anyway, we have unfortunately come to the end of the show. But next up on Lion Hot Radio from 8 till 10, Chris is back with his Influences show. 2 hours of reggae, dub, blue beat, and many other things. So, yeah, please stick around for Chris. Money Talks will, of course, be back next week from 8 till 10. I shall, of course, as well, be back next week from 5 till 7, where I think the executive producer is rejoining us. But for now, as per your request, we're going to leave you with your last request.
1: This single was released in 1974, was and still is a huge success, covered by many notable artists as Whitney Houston. The song can be found on Dolly's 13th studio album, Jolene, released on the same year. So for me personally, it's a goodbye, Dolly, and I will always love you.
0: So from all of us here at Lionheart Radio, Dolly Parton, rest in peace. Goodbye.
1: Goodbye.

And a very good evening, this is Chris and Lionheart Radio, 107.3 FM and DAB. And you got me for another 2 hours of an eclectic mix of all sorts of things. But this is, it's raining outside, which is very unfortunate. Right, where are we going to go tonight? We're going to go all around the world tonight, really, so we're going to take it from the top. And after all, I'm just a boy in a small town.

The Velvet Underground, of course, with Nico on vocals from the first album from 1967, and that's Femme Fatale, and quite wonderful it is too. That was preceded by a band called the Madeline Rust, who are from Nottingham. Nice people, I know them all, and a cover of Small Town Boy, which, as you all know, was done by Bronski Beat. And I'm not given to cover versions normally, but I think that's better than the original. There you go, I've said it, I don't care me at all. Peter Parker's Rock and Roll Club.

Peter Barker's Rock and Roll Club, released on a little label from Rugeley in Staffordshire called TOR Records back in 2013. And that currently resides in the British Library of popular music, because they deemed the label to be important at the time, which was very nice indeed, I have to say. So that's Peter Parker, Sakura Mori on drums and Lenny on bass, recorded live somewhere in London, and it was a four-track EP, which we called the EP, because we had a lot of imagination back in those days. I think it's all sold out now. It came out in blue vinyl. It's very nice, anyway. This is Cannes.

That's Can, the shortest track, Moonshake, from their Future Days album, which came out in about 1971-72, and a very fine album it is too, but some of the tracks are very, very long indeed. I might even play one, but I doubt it later on. But I will be playing something about Damo Suzuki. Damo Suzuki was the lead singer and main writer in Can at the time. And I'll be playing something about him later on. But moving on. My headphones are a bit weird, never mind. So I'm hearing myself echo, which is a bit odd, to say the least. The Dorothy Column released a new album a few weeks ago called Renaissance, and I have to say I've followed their career for many, many years, and this album on London is absolutely superb. And this track is called Your Shadow at Morning.

That's a Durity column with Your Shadow at Morningham from the recent album Renaissance. And I should have said, where's my manners? I should have said thank you to Alex for his excellent three-hour show before mine and his quite wonderful and moving tribute to Dolly Parton. It was very nice indeed, Alex. Thank you for that. So in case you're wondering where you are, this is Lionheart Radio here in downtown Annick on Fenchel Street, up in the attic at 107.3 FM, DAB online and on your smart speaker. And this is Chris with Nighttime Radio taking you through till 10 o'clock. And this is Don Drummond.

It's got a strange fade on that one. That's Don Drummond and probably the Scatterlights in the background there. And they say that the trombone is the cello of Jamaica, which is probably true. It's a beautifully moving instrument in the right hand. Sadly, old Don died far too young. It's a long and complicated story. And he was a magnificent musician. We're going to Africa now, as you do. And this is Salif Keita. Now, Salif Keita is actually a member of the Malian royal family, but because he's an albino, they kicked him out at a very young age because if you're an albino, apparently it brings bad luck on the royal family, so they kicked him out and he made his own way. And my, did he make his own way. He's a hugely popular artist, and this is called Musula.

Salif Katie there from Mali with Musula, which I haven't got a clue what it's about, but it sounds wonderful, and that's the main thing. We're going to move from Mali to South Africa, well, actually to London via South Africa, because the next artist, Dudu Pakawana, was an exile from South Africa to London, as indeed many people were from the awful apartheid regime that was running the country at that time. And this was recorded, I think, in Abbey Road Studios, Dudu Pakawana. It's called Church Mouse, and the unique thing about this is that it's got Richard Thompson of Furpo Convention on guitar, who happened to be recording with Furpo Convention in the next studio, and they were taking a break and wandered in, as you do, and he picked up the guitar and played along. So there was no rehearsal, and if you listen to this carefully, it's Richard Thompson playing along, and my, does he make a good job of it.

And that is the Grand Union Orchestra and part of a track called Chiara, which came out on an album called Freedom Calls in 1989. And the Grand Union Orchestra were a sort of conglomeration of musicians from around the world, really. And there could have been anything up to 20 of them in the band at the same time. And they had Indian musicians, they had African musicians, British musicians, they had all sorts. And a lot of good people, really good musicians, went through their ranks. People like Tony Coffey and Chris Briscoe, people like that. But there was one guy who in particular interests me, and that is a man called Keith Morris. And Keith Morris lived in Newcastle, and he formed a band called the Kent Moped Orchestra. And the other week I came in the studio, you probably realise that I'm fiddling with buttons here at the same time. Sorry. The other week I came in the studio and there was a box of CDs and it said, Chris, help yourself, they're free. I said, okay. And I looked through, standard jazz stuff. But there was a blank CD with a photostated sleeve, and it intrigued me because they're called the Kent Moped Orchestra. And initially I thought Kent and Moped, well, Kent's a big soul label, Moped, something to do with mods and all that, so it was sort of a soul-y mod thing. It wasn't. I took it home, played it, and there's only about 20 minutes worth of music on here, but I pursued because I liked it a lot. I like it an awful lot. And the Kent Moped Orchestra were a band from Newcastle. There's about 10 or 11 of them, and Keith Morris is in that as well. And the name... excuse me, Kent Moped came about because the name Keith Morris was misinterpreted at an airport somewhere, and it came out as Kent Moped, so they thought that's a good enough name, we'll stick with that. And the music is very South African. The album itself, says he looking at the sleeve, was financed by Northern Arts. And the Newcastle Arts Centre in Newcastle had a lot to do with it, in that they released this on a cassette in 1993. So if anybody's got one, I'd really like to own an original one. The music itself is available for free on Bandcamp. So if you want to go on Bandcamp, you can get about 75, 80 minutes of this. It was recorded live to multitrack at the Newcastle Arts Centre on December the 5th and the 6th, 1992. It's produced by Keith Morris. So me being me, I got very intrigued by this, and I emailed the Newcastle Arts Centre, and fair play to them, they came back within an hour or so and said, yeah, thank you very much for that, we remember it well, and we'll be in touch. And the following day I had an email, I shan't say who from at the moment because there'll be more information forthcoming on this, but I am in contact with somebody who's got a lot more information, and I hopefully will be talking to that person when that person gets back from holidays, and take it a stage further and get some more information. I think the music is absolutely fabulous. I hope you like it. This is the Kent Morris... No, it's not. It's the Kent Moped Orchestra and Salt.

That's Salt by the Kent Moped Orchestra from 1993, and they say recorded at the NAC in Newcastle in December of 1992. And we'll play another track from that before the end of the show. It's very, very good. And as I say, it's called Salt, something we take for granted in this society, but something that's hugely important in others and not so widely available. It's a Joni Mitchell.

Joni Mitchell with In France, The Kiss on Main Street. Now, play that to the several people who have said to me that the show that I do, the shows that I do, are quite eclectic and a bit odd sometimes, and we never heard of that stuff. Well, that's just to show you that if I want, I can play popular music, but it's a bit like Stuart Lee and telling jokes. He chooses not to, and I just choose not to most of the time. This is Ernest Wranglin.

That's Flea with Thinking About You. There's a YouTube show that I'm such a nerd that I watch stuff like this, and it's called What's in My Bag, and it's filmed in Amoeba Records in LA. And basically, once anybody famous comes in, I was watching one on David Byrne earlier on, which is quite good. They sort of collar them and say, what you're buying, and get them in a room and film them. And they look at the records they're buying, and he talks about them and all that kind of stuff. And I watch that because it's a nerdy thing. And I've actually been into Amoeba Records, but the one in San Francisco. And I didn't like it at all. It was too big, way too big for my liking, but there you go. And two people, I think one was Elvis Costello, pulled this album out. And I thought, I like that sleeve. And I didn't know what the music was or anything. And then somebody else pulled it out of their bag, and I thought, I must pursue that. Because it's quite a beautiful woman on the front. And I thought, I've got to pursue that. And I started listening to the music, and I heard that track first, an instrumental. And I said, oh, great, trumpet player, fantastic. Turns out it's Flea, who's the bass player from the Red Hot Chili Peppers, who I have to say I don't like at all. And the lady on the front is his Iranian mother-in-law. So there. But it's a really fine album. It's called Honora. Came out in March this year. It also features Damon Albarn. There's a track by Nick Cave singing Wichita Lineman, the old Jimmy Webb number. Warren Ellis is on there. And a whole host of really good jazz musicians from in and around San Francisco. So it's a great album. I like it. I like it a lot. Really, really good. I've got to go back to Nico. This is Afraid.

She was never the best singer in the world, but my, there's an awful lot of emotion in there as well. That's Nico from her Desert Shore album that came out in 1970, produced by John Cale, and John Cale playing most of the instruments on there as well. A really fine record, doesn't get played enough, and I think she doesn't get enough credit really for some of the stuff she did. She was way ahead of her time. I remember seeing her in Manchester once, walking hand in hand with John Cooper Clarke down Market Street. That's a long, long time ago. Ah, indeed, a long time ago. Bob Dylan.

Hannah Peel and B.B. Wang did two tracks there by them, Offering to the Beast, and that one was Feed the Fireflies, and that's from an album, excuse me, an album called The Endless Dance, which to me is the best album that's been released this year, and I strongly recommend it to you. It's very, very good indeed. And I'm going to see them back end of October in the Glasshouse. Forgot the name of it though. The Glasshouse. Going to see them down there. I'm looking forward to that immensely. And in the middle of all that was Keith Delroy Wilson. Can I Change My Dub? Old school dub, I think you'll agree. Very nice it was too. And another album that is not far off being the album of the year is the one I mentioned earlier by the Dritti column, Renaissance. And this is a track called Sargasso Sea from that.

Trinity Colin with the very wonderful Vinnie Riley on guitar. I used to see Vinnie Riley knocking around Manchester. He used to busk on a Saturday morning with a guy called Little Big Band, a man called Rob Gray, who apparently is still doing it. And he was an awesome musician, Rob Gray. And it was a one-man band. He had the drum, the harmonica, resonator guitar, and a whole retinue of great blues songs that he blasted out. And Vinny used to go down and play with him on a Saturday. And nice guy. I met him the once. Didn't say a great deal, to be honest with you, but nice enough guy. He's still going. I played Joni Mitchell earlier, and I just played the wrong track, as you do. And I'm going to play the track I meant to play. This is from The Hissing of Summer Lawns, and this is Edith and the Kingpin.

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2: Richard John Riley and I Can't Tell You How This Feels. It was released on a 12-inch single as well, which is, there's an extended version, which is really, really good. Quite psyche and trippy. And preceding that was Joni Mitchell and Edith and the Kingpin from The Hissing of Summer Lawns, which are one of her finest albums, I think. I'm going to go back to the Kent Moped Orchestra from Newcastle. This is a track, we're a bit short of time now, this is a track, Talk to Me on the Telephone, and I believe, I'm not completely sure about this, is this relates to the one telephone call a month that Nelson Mandela was allowed to make from his prison cell when he was on the island. I've forgotten the name of the island, I do apologise, but I think that's what it's all about.

Kent Moped Orchestra, Talk to Me on the Telephone, from the wonderful album which was released in 1993. And there'll be more of that in future shows, no doubt. Not got long left. I wasn't going to play this, but then I thought, is it too good to miss? This is Flea with Nick Cave.

Nick Cave with Flea, and which is a line one from the Flea album Honora, which came out in March this year, and a wonderful album it is too. Now, I haven't got long left. I'm currently reading a book which I bought by accident. I was looking for something else and I seen this and I thought that looks interesting, and it's called Northumberland Blues, and it's the life of Big Pete Dutcher. Now, Pete Dutcher was a member of the Dutcher Brewing Clan, and he was very much the black sheep of the family. He'd rather be in a jazz band, so he left, and left a fortune as well. But he had a very, very, very interesting life back in the 50s in the Skiffle era. And he was also a championship cyclist, so he cycled across America and set records and that. But he was, to say the very least, a character and a handful. And it's a fascinating book. It's one of these self-published things. So a quick, at least three singles to my knowledge, two over here, one in America. And this is There's a Hand Leading Me.

Big Pete Doucher, I'm having trouble saying that, and his Country Blues, which was sort of a band he put together post-skiffle to try and capitalise on sort of the beat thing that was coming in at the time. Fascinating character, a great read. There's only 100 copies published, to my knowledge. And it's very interesting about the history of jazz in Newcastle, because it's not a place that I'm from at all, so I'm still finding my way around. And it's just very interesting to me as a bit of a music nerd. So I'm going to close with James Hand and One for All Our Politicians, a track called The Truth Will Set You Free. Maybe it will and maybe it won't. Depends what side of the fence you're on, I suppose. It's been a joy tonight. Thank you for listening. I'll be back in a couple of weeks. Stay safe. God bless and good night.

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That was a track from the 1990s here on Lionheart Radio 107.3 FM. Coming up, we've got some music from one of our local bands. 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
2: Hi. How are you? Every morning he got up, dreading each moment he had to be awake. He'd look at the floor and scribble on gum wrappers. He never found a better way to joke around. The clock would tick and time went slow, and there wasn't anywhere he wouldn't go to avoid having to see anyone. He'd sit in a chair, he'd lean against a wall, it just didn't seem to matter much at all. But late at night, he had a savior. In his sleep, in his dreams, she came to him and she said, "Poor you, poor you. No one understands you, poor you, poor you." And every word that everyone would say got mumbled up in his head, like mumble jumble, and everywhere he went, it seemed everyone was saying to him, blah, blah, blah. But late at night, he had a mistress. In his dreams, in his sleep, and she would say, "Poor you, poor you. No one understands you, poor you, poor you." This story, though not well told, is not that old. It's not that funny, it's not that great, but I know it to be true, because late at night I have an angel in my dream, in my sleep. And as she runs her fingers through my hair, as I lay on her lap, and she says, "Poor you, poor you. No one understands you, poor you, poor you."
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That was a track from the 1990s here on Lionheart Radio 107.3 FM. Coming up, we've got some music from one of our local bands. 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